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0: Welcome along to the second hour of this week's Classic Retro Countdown, where it is the 31st of May 1972. Number 17 this week, up one place for the Temptations. And take a look around, and no move at 16 for New World.
1: Come and sit down, pull up a chair, speak the truth when you tell me your cares.

There's New World, No Move at this week's number 16 with Sister Jane. And at number 15 next, the reissues of three songs from Procol Harum, Wider Shade of Pale, Salty Dog and Homburg.

There's Homburg from Procol Harum, along with the wider Shade of Pale and Salty Dog. Down one place at this week's number 15, and down five at 14, it's the Rolling Stones.

Rolling Stones, Tumbling Dice, this week at number 14. That one falls five places, and climbing six at number 13, it's the Moody Blues.

The Moody Blues, Isn't Life Strange, this week at number 13. Number 12, Leeds United from the Leeds United Football Club. And at number 11, It's The Move and California Man.

Climbing nine at this week's number 11, it's The Move and California Man, the classic retro countdown, the UK top 40 best-selling singles from the 31st of May 1972. We've reached the top 10, and Vicky Leandros is on the way next.

The 1972 Eurovision Song Contest winner for Vicky Leandros, no, Come What May. No. This week at number 9. No, number 10, sorry. Number 9's coming next. It's Johnny Cash and A Thing Called Love.

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As the Royal Scots Dragoon Guards with Amazing Grace, this week at number 8, it's the Classic Retro Countdown, the UK Top 40 best-selling singles from the 31st of May 1972. Number 7 next, down from last week's number 2 for David Cassidy.

There's one of the early 70s heartthrobs, David Cassidy and Could It Be Forever. Last week at number two, this week down at number seven. Number six, Lady Eleanor, his Lindisfarne.

Lindisfarne with Lady Eleanor. Last week at number 12, this week up 6 at number 6. And our top 5 starts with a future number 1 from Don McLean. Starry, starry.

It made number one in the charts, unlike American Pie that only peaked at number two. It's Vincent from Don McLean, his tribute to Vincent van Gogh. That's number five. This is number four.

There's Norman Smith. We knew him as Hurricane Smith. Oh, babe, what would you say? Climbing two places this week's number four. Number three, double A-side from the Drifters, Saturday Night at the Movies and at the club.

Double A-side from the Drifters, Saturday Night at the Movies and at the Club this week, climbing 5 to number 3. And climbing to this week's number 2, it's one of the all-time classics from Elton John.

Elton John with Rocket Man. I think it's going to be a long, long time. This week, climbing three places, is Chart Peak back in 1972. Still missing that elusive number one position. Elton John on the Classic Retro Countdown. And there is your chart from the 31st of May, 1972. I hope you've enjoyed the music. Thank you very much for your company. And of course, we'll be back next week with another chart on the Classic Retro Countdown. One song still to play. Classic Top 40. And of course, that's our number one, T-Rex and Metal Guru. Join me next week when it will be June 1982. Thanks for listening this week. Have yourselves a great week. T-Rex playing next.

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2: Good evening, welcome to the show. My name's Calder John, it's Calder's Confessions. I'm here with Maggie Curry, our resident life coach, and tonight we're going to sift through some of your dilemmas and dish out some down-to-earth and honest advice. Before we move on and I give you a taste of what's coming up, must say hello to Maggie because she sulks. Hello.
6: Hello, Calder. I'm not sulking.
2: Aren't you?
6: No.
2: Good. Ready for this?
6: Oh, yes.
2: Excellent. Looking, it's good to see you every week. I hate
6: very,
2: doing it.
6: Looking very interesting.
2: It is looking interesting. I hate doing it on my own.
6: Do you?
2: I never know if I get it right or wrong or, you know.
6: We never know. No. We can just do our best.
2: We do. So let's give you guys out there a taste of what's coming up in this first hour of Calder's Confessions.
5: Real people.
2: I used to be a very confident person, but over the course of the 5 years we were together, my ex wore me down.
5: Real stories.
2: When I first met the girl I'm with 6 months ago, I genuinely was a virgin.
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2: I had sex with an old flame. It was sensational.
5: This is Calder's Confessions. 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

0: You're listening to Calder's Confessions with me, Calder John. Time to get the show moving now with our first dilemma. This one is from Janice. She's 26. Have a listen to this one and have a think about what you'd do if you were Janice.
1: Real people, real stories, real life. This is Calder's Confessions.
0: 2 years ago, I came out of a 5-year relationship and I'm still suffering as a result. I started dating my ex when I was 19 and he was 23. I used to be a very confident person, but over the course of the 5 years we were together, my ex wore me down. He used to scream and shout at me and criticize everything in my life. He hated all my friends and family and did all he could to isolate me from them. I was never allowed to wear makeup, and when I went shopping for clothes, he was the one who had to decide what I could and couldn't wear. At times, during arguments, although he never went as far as hitting me, he did used to spit in my face, which to me is just as bad. Things came to a head when I got talking to a guy at work who convinced me that I needed to escape my ex for my own sanity. It was difficult, but I managed it, so here I am, 2 years down the line, and still suffering from what I went through. I constantly look back on that relationship and wonder if the problem was me or my partner. My self-esteem and confidence has never truly recovered, and I've not been in another relationship since. The truth is, I'm afraid to trust another man again. I don't want to be single forever, but my past experience is holding me back. How can I deal with this and move my life forwards? What goes-

0: My name's Calder John. It's Calder's Confessions. Time to recap on Janice's story. She's 26, says she's been single for 2 years since coming out of an abusive relationship, which lasted for 5 years. Apparently, the guy was so controlling that he told her not to wear makeup, isolated her from her family, and criticised everything she did. And he also used to scream and shout at her, apparently. Janice says before this relationship, she was confident and outgoing. But now, some 7 years since it first began, she's a shadow of her former self. Despite the fact this thing finished 2 years ago, she still finds herself looking back and wondering who was to blame for it all. She says she doesn't want to be single for the rest of her life either and would love to learn how to trust another man. She wants to know how she can get past everything that happened with the ex and start to lead a normal life. Janice, he knocked the wind out of your sails, didn't he? Sounded like a right nightmare. Hardly surprising you're in the state you're in, although 2 years since it finished is quite a long time to suffer. He did a job on you. He did try and destroy your confidence and control you. And it sounds like you almost succeeded. You were lucky to escape the bloke. I'm going to pass you over to Maggie because she knows quite a lot about this sort of thing. What's your advice to Janice, Maggie, on how to get herself back to normality?
1: Do you know, I can totally identify with Janice. I was in a relationship very similar to that.
0: Mm.
1: And I was controlled and told not to wear makeup, what clothes I should wear, how long I should be out for, when I should be back and all that type of stuff.
0: Why do they do that?
1: I don't know. But it took me a few years to actually come to the conclusion that I allowed it to happen.
0: Yeah, yeah. So you've got to take some responsibility
1: Absolutely. For it, I suppose. That's a bit scary, really. It is scary. But once you take control, if you like, or responsibility for your own life, you can work out what went wrong.
0: I mean, you know, the other guy does, or the guy did have play a part in this. He wasn't, Absolutely. You know, he wasn't the nicest bloke by all accounts.
1: No, but it isn't entirely his fault because I allowed it to happen to me and Janice has allowed it to happen to her.
0: Why do you allow it to happen then? Why do you stay in that situation when you know it's wrong?
1: You don't know any different at the time. I got married at 19, similar to Janice.
0: How long did you suffer it?
1: 12 years.
0: 12 years.
1: Yeah. Then suddenly I woke up and thought, this isn't right.
0: So talking about the recovery then, which is where Janice is at the moment, how long did it take you after 12 years to get yourself back on your feet and be happy again? And how did you do it?
1: Well, once I'd made the decision that it wasn't the right relationship to be in, I left. I took the kids and left. And it took a couple of years to sort myself out. But I got married again.
0: Somebody else ultimately and you could trust him and you love him. You're still with him today.
1: Absolutely.
0: So how do you regain that trust in other men? How do you find somebody?
1: Not all men are the same.
0: Right. It's another case of convincing yourself, isn't it, that, you know, this is how it is. You're letting your mind run away with itself at the moment.
1: You've got to change a thought about yourself as well, saying, I am confident and I can do this.
0: So it's all there, Janice. It's all there by all accounts, all still within you, that confidence. And also a glimmer of hope that you will be happy one day again as well. It's been 2 years. It is time to get back on your feet, maybe get out there. In terms of trusting guys again, I think it will come naturally when you meet the right person. But you've got to work on yourself and you've got to remind yourself that, yeah, you were in a bit of a mess, but you're out of it now. And you've got the power within you to be happy.

0: It's Calder's Confessions with Maggie Curry, our resident life coach, and of course me, Calder John. Time now to move on to our next dilemma. This is a guy called Scott. He's 19. Let's have a listen to what he's got to say.
1: Real people, real stories, real life. This is Calder's Confessions.
0: I've been seeing a girl for 3 months now, and before we met, I was a virgin. The trouble is, she still thinks I am, when the truth is, I've now slept with two girls. It's quite complicated. When I first met the girl I'm with 6 months ago, I genuinely was a virgin. During the time we were getting to know each other before we officially became an item, I ended up sleeping with two different girls. It was out of character for me, and each time it happened, they were meaningless one-night stands. I'd always hoped my first time would be with somebody I love, but I can't turn back the clock, can I? I didn't cheat or anything like that, we weren't a couple at the time, but I've never told my girlfriend what happened, because I didn't want it to affect my chances of being with her. Stupidly, I've even told her that I want her to be the first person I have sex with. I have no idea why I let that slip out, but I did. The situation I'm in now is really worrying me. I've ended up lying for no reason at all, and I have no way of taking it back without looking like a cheat or risking the relationship, which I really don't want to do. I know I have to be honest with her at some point, but I wanted your opinion on how things will look to her. Do you think she'll stop trusting me? Will the relationship be the same as it was before? I'm gonna pick.

0: better now.
1: This is Calder's Confessions. We're going to recap very briefly on Scott's story. We just heard a moment ago. He's 19 and has been seeing a girl for 3 months. Things are going really well for him, he says. There's one problem, though. The couple met for the first time 6 months ago. And at that time, Scott was a virgin. His girlfriend actually knows this. During the time they first met and the time they got together, which is 3 months, obviously, he had a couple of one-night stands, which his girlfriend doesn't know about and is still talking about their first time being special. Stupidly, Scott has been playing along with this too. He says he feels he needs to be honest with her, but is worried about the consequences and has written to us for some advice on how to handle this. I mean, he was actually saying, you know, I've got to tell her. Scott, I don't think you do have to tell her. I think what she doesn't know won't hurt her, and it's not her business. You weren't together at the time. I think, you know, obviously you've got to play down the fact that it's your first time and it's a big thing, but I don't think you need to spell it out to her. And if I'm honest, I think if you do spell this out to her and tell her what you got up to, I think she'll probably walk away. What about you, Maggie? Have you got an opinion on this?
2: I totally disagree with you.
1: Really?
2: Yeah.
1: Be honest.
2: I think you should be honest and face up to what he's done. Because relationships are based on trust.
1: I know. And, you know, deep down, I think, yeah, he does need to be honest. But it will be the end of this.
2: No, it won't. He can explain exactly how it happened and what happened. And it's not going to make

0: This is Calder's Confessions. We're running through your stories. Time now for one from Susie, who's 28. Have a listen to this one and have a think about what you'd do if you found yourself in the same situation as her.
1: Real people, real stories, real life. This is Calder's Confessions.
0: I've been in a committed relationship for 4 years now, but for the last year, due to health problems, there hasn't been any sexual chemistry between us. I finally got tired of not being satisfied sexually, and a couple of months ago, I had sex with an old flame. It was sensational, and afterwards we met up for a couple of weeks for repeat performances. Of course, I feel bad for what happened, but not remorseful. The guy cut me off completely in the end, and I haven't heard from him since. I guess he got fed up with the sex and decided it wasn't worth it, as he knew I'd never leave my bloke. It really hurts that he's gone from my life, and now I'm spiraling into a deep depression because of this. To be totally honest, what I miss is the sex and the feeling that I'm desirable in some way. That's a feeling I haven't had with my boyfriend since his health problems started. My boyfriend is helping me through the depression and giving me all the love and support in the world, but he'll never be able to provide that vital missing ingredient, sex. I'm so confused about everything now. What can I do? I miss the old flame a lot, but again, I'm certain there'll never be a relationship there. It will always just be sex. Dorian.

0: You're listening to Calder's Confessions. Time for a recap on Susie's story. 28, she's been with a bloke for 4 years and on the whole has been quite happy. She says the problem is, though, in the last year, there hasn't really been any sexual activity between them. The reason is that Susie's never really felt fulfilled sexually by her man and got bored with trying to make it work. A couple of months ago, she bumped into an old flame and ended up having sex with him, which she says was amazing. It was the start of a brief affair, which ended when the guy got fed up and walked away after a few weeks because Susie made it clear she was never going to leave her partner. This has left her feeling depressed, guilty, confused, and totally miserable. Her bloke is being a diamond, as usual, she says, and helping her through this, even though he doesn't know what triggered it. She says she really does love him, and she knows he loves her, but he's never going to be able to give her that vital missing ingredient, which is sex. She wants to know how to sort her life out, but doesn't know how to do that. First thing I think you should do, Susie, is get yourself a set of morals, because you've cheated on this guy who is a complete diamond. The fact your sex life has gone off the boil doesn't give you a green light to go out and get it somewhere else. What you need to do is work on that relationship you're in and work on making sex more exciting with this guy. If it's not what it should be and you love him, make it more exciting. You have to work at it, you know? Jumping into bed with the first person that comes along is just completely wrong, and I'm hardly surprised you're in the state you're in. I'd feel guilty. I'd be a bit depressed as well. You've just done it all the wrong way around. I think what you need to do is sit down with your partner and talk about your problems, you know? I mean, it might be a bit late now, to be honest. You've dumped all over him. I don't know. Maggie, what do you think?
1: I totally agree with you. I think that she's got to be honest with her boyfriend and explain what she's done, why she did it, and if they can find a solution between them. And if they can't, perhaps the relationship won't continue.
0: But she's cheated now as well.
1: She has, and she ought to feel sorry for that, but obviously she doesn't.
0: I don't know about the guilt. I think that's going to eat away at her for years and years and years. And I think perhaps the day she hopped into bed with that old flame was the day that her relationship really did end.
1: I think so, yeah.
0: Difficult one, Susie. You've got to deal with things as they come along. You know, I think if you can't work it out with your partner and get to the point where every aspect of the relationship is what you want it to be, I think you're going to have to walk away, because you'll only end up cheating again and you'll only end up, you know, hurting yet more people. And ultimately, your partner will find out what's been going on, and that will devastate him, won't it? I think you've got some thinking to do yourself, you know, just like Scott, who we heard from a moment ago.

0: Real people, real stories, real life. This is Calder's Confessions.
1: There we are then. That's the end of the first hour of this edition of Calder's Confessions. As Maggie said at the start of the show, some interesting dilemmas. We're talking a lot about sex in this show, but you know, it's not always about that. If you've got a story that you want to get in touch with, please feel free to write the first hour of this edition of Calder's Confessions. As Maggie said at the start of the show, some interesting dilemmas. We're talking a lot about sex in this show, but you know, it's not always about that. If you've got a story that you want to get in touch with, please feel free to write to us. No matter what it's about, we'll do our absolute best to try and help you unravel whatever's going on in your life. In the next hour, then, we've got more dilemmas, more down-to-earth and honest advice, and of course, more great music. We'll catch you in a minute.

0: 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This is Calder's Confessions.
1: Welcome back. It's Calder's Confessions with Calder John and Maggie Curry. She's sat there looking at me, sipping coffee. Ready for this? Another hour.
2: Fabulous, yeah. Can't wait.
1: Fabulous. Right, okay. Got some interesting ones coming up for you in this hour, actually. Have a listen. This is what's on the way next.
0: Real people.
1: The problem is, I don't want to end up being responsible for a fight between them.
0: Real stories.
1: He's always telling me how gorgeous he thinks other women are.
0: Real life.
1: When we got into the room, we tore at each other's clothing and made love on top of the bed.
0: This is Calder's Confessions. You'll find it hard not to listen.

0: better now.
1: It's Calder's Confessions with Calder John and Maggie Curry, dishing out some down-to-earth and honest advice as we sift through your stories. One coming up now from Terry. He's 18. Have a listen to this one and have a think about what you'd do if you were Terry.
2: Real people, real stories, real life. This is Calder's Confessions.
1: I know this is going to sound really big-headed, but trust me, it's not. There's these two girls at work who've both told me they fancy me. They're best mates, and I don't think either of them has told the other one about their feelings. Nothing's gone on between any of us, but I do really like one of the girls. She's really pretty and as fit as anything, the kind of girl most blokes would love to date. The problem is, I don't want to end up being responsible for a fight between them. I'm a naturally flirty person, and I'm sure the one I don't want to go out with will think I was leading her on. I can see myself now how it will look. If I do have a relationship with the one I like, I have a strong feeling that it could be long term, and I don't want anything to happen that could spoil that. Of course, I don't want to upset anybody either, but the feelings I have for this girl are stronger than I've ever had for anyone. Have I made myself sound selfish here? That's really not the case. I just want to do the right thing and not do anyone any harm. I didn't ask the other one to fancy me, did I? How can I start a relationship with one of them whilst not ruining their friendship or hurting the other one?

0: It's time to recap on Terry's story then. 18 years old, he's in the enviable position of having a choice of two girls who've both told him that they fancy him and would like to start a relationship. At the moment, he's not made a decision because the girls are best friends and he's worried it's going to cause trouble if he ends up seeing one or the other one. The thing is, he does really fancy one of them and would normally jump at the chance of being with her. Again, though, he has these worries about upsetting her friend and that wrecking the relationship somewhere along the line. He's written to us for some advice on untangling this mess and being a decent person rather than just diving in headfirst and ignoring the consequences. I tell you what, Terry, not many people would think that way. Quite a streak of decency within you. A lot of guys out there would have tried to play the pair of them. I think, really, in life, you've got to make your own decisions and do what you want to do. You're worried about hurting one of these other girls or perhaps causing a rift within their friendship. I think that's completely unfounded, to be honest with you. Neither of them have got any claim on you at the moment. You haven't had a relationship with either of them. So it's not really going to upset the other one. Yeah, you know, there might be a bit miffed that they didn't manage to bag you, but I think for you, you've got to go with what your heart tells you or what your head's telling you as well, and give it a go with this girl that you like. I'm sure her friend will understand. That's what friends do. What about you, Maggie? Have you got an opinion?
1: Well, he sounds like he's a very decent young man.
0: Does, doesn't he?
1: I think relationships at work can be quite a minefield.
0: Yes.
1: And I would avoid them if possible.
0: I didn't think about that, actually.
1: I mean, make friends with these girls, perhaps.
0: Yeah.
1: And make it clear that's what you're doing with both of them and find a relationship outside work. But
0: really?
1: He sounds like a really decent young man.
0: Oh, poor bloke. He's got two of them offering it on a plate.
1: Well, yeah.
0: Difficult.
1: What happens if he goes out with one and that doesn't work, then he goes out with the other, then he's got two.
0: I don't
1: to
0: think
1: try
0: he'll do
1: work.
0: That. From what he said to us, I don't think that's the sort of person he is.
1: But you
0: Terry,
1: don't know, do you?
0: I'll tell you what, we're differing. Our opinions are going all over the place this time. Terry, I think that you should give it a go with one of them. I do take on board what Maggie said about having a relationship with somebody at work because, yeah, if it goes wrong, then perhaps your job's in jeopardy. But I think now that, you know, everybody's made their feelings clear, I think you've got to do something about it. You can't just ignore it because the frustration and the tension will be enough to cause problems in itself.
1: True.
0: Who knows? Terry, good luck with it, mate, and do write to us again in the future and let us know how you get on.

0: You're listening to Calder's Confessions. We're going to get right back there now with a story from Dana, who's 24. Have a listen to this one. See what you make of it.
1: Real people, real stories, real life. This is Calder's Confessions.
0: I've been with my bloke for 2 years now, and I know he loves me every bit as much as I love him. Everything between us is perfect, except the fact that he doesn't find me attractive. I'm certainly not an ugly girl by any stretch of the imagination, but he's always telling me how gorgeous he thinks other women are. When I pull him up on this, he just tells me to look in the mirror. We've argued about this once or twice, and to be honest, I know that beauty is in the eye of the beholder, but he's with me. He sleeps with me. So why say things like that? He knows it really upsets me, but no matter what I say to him, every now and then it happens again. I don't expect him to lie to me and tell me I'm gorgeous all the time, but it's so hurtful when the guy you love, the guy who says he loves you, practically calls you ugly. What can I do to sort this out? I'm fed up with being hurt and feeling stupid, even though I doubt it would ever happen. I even have nightmares where he goes off with some beauty queen, and I'm left all on my own.

0: Let's recap briefly then on Dana's story. 24. She says her partner seems to have a problem. She's been with him for 2 years now, and in that time, he's made it completely clear that he doesn't find her attractive. Dana says she isn't exactly what you'd call an ugly woman, and is quite hurt and upset by the comments the guy makes about other women. He often spouts off about how gorgeous he finds some girls, and this cuts like a knife, she says. The couple have argued about this once or twice, and Dana says her bloke knows exactly how much this hurts her, yet he refuses to change. She says she's even having nightmares about him running off with some beauty queen sometime and leaving her all on her own. She wants to change this and wants some advice on how to make that happen. Maggie, what do you think?
1: Dana, why are you allowing this man to belittle you like that? Nobody can make you feel like this without your permission. So take a stand and tell him how you feel. And if it doesn't get any better, then consider if this relationship is really right for you. It is your choice, after all. If you're allowing him to do this, why?
0: I'd tell the bloke to get lost. If he doesn't fancy you, then he shouldn't be with you.
1: Absolutely.
0: Get lost, mate. Sling your hook. Go and find somebody who does appreciate you, Dana, you know? This guy actually reminds me of a dilemma we heard in the first hour, in that, you know, he's whittling away at your self-confidence.
1: And, certainly is.
0: And you know, ultimately, you'll just end up miserable and perhaps even hating the guy. And worse still, perhaps even hating yourself. Honestly, take a long, hard look at this relationship and think to yourself, you know, is this what you want out of life? I know it's been 2 years, but maybe you could look at this, Dana, as 2 years wasted.

0: Time now for our last dilemma of this edition of Calder's Confessions. It's a story from Mark, who's 32. Let's have a listen to this one.
1: Real people, real stories, real life. This is Calder's Confessions.
0: Last weekend, I had unprotected sex with a woman I met online. We met through an adult website and had only started chatting the night before. I know it was a stupid thing to do, but I was curious about this website and quite excited at the thought of sex with a stranger. I've never done anything like this before. We agreed to meet at a local bar, and within an hour of meeting, we were both all over each other. I suggested getting a room for the night, and she didn't really take that much convincing. We both knew that this meeting was just about sex, and we were both prepared to go all the way. When we got into the room, we tore at each other's clothing and made love on top of the bed. But we didn't use a condom. We were both just carried away in the passion. Even if I'd had any condoms ready, I don't think I'd ever have been able to get one on in time. We made love about 6 times that night, and in the morning we smiled knowingly at each other over breakfast and then went our separate ways. A couple of days later, my mind started working overtime about the unprotected sex. I emailed the woman and asked her if she was on the pill. She replied almost immediately with a resounding no, and then asked me why I was worried. I've not replied yet, and I'm wondering what the hell goes on in this woman's mind. She knew I wasn't wearing a condom, yet she went ahead and had sex with me. Not just the once, but 6 flipping times. Do you think, from what I've said, that she was just out to get pregnant? I'm really worried. I'm a single bloke, but I've never wanted children, and I don't think I ever will.

0: It's Calder's Confessions with Maggie Curry and Calder John. Time to recap on that dilemma we heard a moment ago from Mark. He's 32. He's confessed to us to having unprotected sex 2 weeks ago with a woman he met on the internet. He says it wasn't just a quickie either. He says they made love over and over throughout the night when they met. At the time, it seemed like a good idea, but he's now starting to worry about the consequences. In his mind, he thinks that this woman should have taken precautions. His question to us is whether or not it looks like the woman was out to trap him and get pregnant. He does say that he never wants children and has never wanted them. So he's crossing everything right now in the hope that this night of passion doesn't ultimately turn him into a father. Mark, you're an absolute bloody idiot, mate. There's all sorts of diseases out there. And yes, there's the risk of unwanted pregnancies. This woman's a complete stranger. It's somebody you met off the flipping internet. You've gone and bonked her, right, without any regard for your safety, her safety. And also, of course, you know, if there is a child in the middle of this one day, that child too is going to suffer the fallout and the consequences of your flipping actions. Stop trying to shift the blame to this woman. You're both equally responsible for what went on, and you're both equally responsible for your sexual health. So my first suggestion is that you both get your backsides down to the clinic and get checked out. Who knows what she's carrying if she's sleeping around like this? And you too. If you're sleeping around in the same way, you may well be carrying something and you might not even know about it.
1: I think he's been selfish, stupid and totally irresponsible. And if he doesn't want children, then he should make sure he has protected sex.
0: It is selfish, isn't it?
1: It is totally selfish.
0: But it's not just the unwanted child aspect. It is the sexual health thing. People seem to forget that you can get some very, very nasty diseases.
1: You can, definitely.
0: And effectively, right, in sleeping with one person, if they sleep around unprotected, you're sleeping with every single person they've ever slept with, really.
1: True.
0: It's just another route for disease to get through. Mark, go and get yourself checked out. Get her to get herself checked out. And perhaps at the time, if she is pregnant, they'll tell her. They'll let her know. And then you'll be able to find out where you go from here. But I tell you what, if she has fallen pregnant, don't you turn your back on her. You've got a responsibility here and you need to stand up to it, mate.

0: Real people, real stories, real life. This is Calder's Confessions.
1: That's it for this edition of Calder's Confessions. Thanks very much for joining us. Thank you, Maggie.
2: Thank you.
1: Stop touching that microphone. Stop it. Got little furry covers on the microphone. She's playing with them. The mind boggles. Thank you out there for listening. Thank you also if you wrote in and allowed us to use your story on air. Good luck with what you're going through. We hope that we've helped in some small way, you know, you guys unravel what's going on in your lives and hopefully get past it. Life's too short. It really is. Until next time then, when we'll be back with more dilemmas, more advice and more great music, do take care. Thanks for listening. Good night.
2: Good night.
0: Real people, real stories, real life. 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No.

0: Went to each scan, they thought there was something wrong with the heart, a hole. I see real
1: love in your eyes. This baby meant everything to us. And it fills me up when
2: you start to cry. If something goes wrong, you've got an hour to get into a cardiac unit.
3: Daniel's had two operations.
2: Yeah.
3: He had his first operation when he was 13 days old.
4: Really, what we're looking at here is I have been targeted for the last 3 years by paedophiles, by the relentless attack by these women.
2: That in front of me, I'm bound to be sitting here thinking you're lying, aren't I?
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2: I tell you what, don't start me on football hooligans. God, I know kids that get their teeth kicked in by those animals.
5: Shelf life, sure.

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0: Hi, folks. This is Big Bob, and welcome to the Memory Lane Show. Today, I'll take you back to those treasured moments in time when life was much simpler. So sit back, relax, reminisce, and enjoy as I play the tunes that will never die. Let's get started.
1: Okay, everybody, let's get started. Let's get started. Let's get started. Oh, I lost my place already, right off the bat. Where did this one go? Where'd it go? Okay, we got it set up. Talking about today's show, we'll review songs that charted for the most continuous weeks as we entertain you with, we call it the Singles of Longevity. That's our theme. Now, we will include the years 1955 all the way through 1982, and only those tunes qualify that were not released more than once. I ran into a little bit of a problem when I was doing the research, and I figured, well, no, this ain't right, so we'd have to do it not more than once. I guarantee you that these particular songs and length of time they charted will surprise the heck out of you, because it did me. We'll also have Memory Lane's Honest Date in Rock and Roll History, featuring such artists as Leslie Gore, Mr. Chubby Checker. But wait, there is more. I also have Request and Dedication. This week's Rate the Record song title may fool you. That's all I got to say about it. We'll tell you a little bit more as the show goes on. In addition, I'll have a one-hit wonder, comparison covers, double-deckers. I always forget this one. My vault song, instrumental hit of the week, and you folks will learn what the number one song was on this very date back in 1964. Also today, we have a special, special Memory Lane factoid for you. Now, wow, if that isn't enough, dig this. If you want to chat with other folks listening to the same show, consider joining us in the chat room, you know. Very easy to get here. Just open up your favorite browser in the address line. 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Just give yourself a nickname and come on in. And I guarantee you, you will be welcomed with open arms by Donna, Aaron, Tony, Lucky, myself. Yeah, we got a couple slower people coming in. I think Belle will be here a little bit later on. And who else is not attending today? Well, yeah, we'll check it out. But anyway, we'll all welcome with open arms, very, very, very friendly group. Sadly, we had one awesome rocker enter rock and roll heaven. I'll tell you about him later in the show. Oh, please allow me to take a moment to shout a big thank you to Zeno Radio for making it possible to listen to the Live Memory Lane show using your mobile device. Technology, isn't it wonderful? Just dial 605-472-9037. That's 605-472-9037. Are you going to hear the phone ring and poof, like magic, you're listening to the live show. Now you can take me with you. That's right. The big advantage is you're not stuck behind a desktop or laptop computer and sometimes an uncomfortable chair. Yeah, you can go to your couch, your lazy boy chair. Hey, some people even go back to bed and listen to the show. That's what it's all about. Just make sure your data carrier doesn't surprise you with any extra chargers. Bad people. Bad. And no trolls. That's right. Thank you, Donna. No trolls into the chat room. You know, I was thinking each and every week, I like to start the Memory Lane show with a couple fast tunes to get everybody going. You know, it's pretty early in the morning. It's 6 a.m. out in the West Coast. Pacific time, so that's pretty early, so you need something to get going. So I was thinking maybe, just maybe, I should start off with two real slow songs. Then I came to my senses and said to myself, that ain't never going to happen. We work all week, and come Saturday, it's time to party hard.
2: When it's time to party, we

get started with my singles of longevity theme with a Port Arthur, Texas native. He was discovered by the Big Bopper, believe it or not. In 1959, he had this track listed on the prominent Hot 100 chart and later become a chart topper on its way to a gold record as it stayed on the chart for, dig this, 27 weeks. Folks, here's Johnny Preston on Memory Lane.

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1: Okay, and why should you listen? 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You're probably not doing anything on an early Saturday morning. Listen to that old-time rock and roll. I might even play a tune or two or three that allow you to reminisce about what you were doing back in time when that song was being played, probably on an AM radio. Now, with that said, Pete and Tell from Queens, New York, had this blast from the past make his debut on the Hot 100, where it would top out at number 100, snuck right in at the 100 position. Folks, here's this week's One Hit Wonder.

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1: 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And I forgot what I was going to say because someone snuck up behind me and scared me. Oh, geez, oh, man. I can't remember. It was something important, too. But anyway, on this date in rock and roll history in 1963, Leslie Gore made her first TV appearance performing this track on American Bandstand. The song topped the Billboard Hot 100, the Cashbox bestseller list, and the UK official chart.

0: Yeah, it would have happened to you. 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
0: For my next tune, okay, we stopped off at 27 weeks. Well, for my next tune on today's Singles of Longevity playlist of tracks with the most charted, most weeks charted, I turned to Gogi Grant. Now, in April of 1956, that's right, I said 56, this track would enter Billboard's Hot 100 Singles chart. The song sold over 1 million copies in the United States alone and would chart for 28 weeks.

0: Hi, this is Mel Williams of xlrradio.co.uk. 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
1: I mentioned at the start of the show that we'll have a special Memory Lane factoid for you. Well, Lucky and the boys from the Great White North sent me this valuable information. Back in July of 1986, the rock group Queen appeared in Budapest, Hungary, hosted Queen's historic stadium concert, marking the first time a major Western rock group performed in a stadium behind the Iron Curtain. This is history-making. The estimated 80,000 fans witnessed one of the biggest rock concerts ever held in Eastern Europe. Now here's where the Memory Lane factoid comes in. The defining moment occurred when Freddie Mercury, the frontman of Queen, performed a surprise rendition of a traditional Hungarian folk song. Folks, and we have it right here.

comes a difficult bit. Tonight, for the first time ever, this is a very special song from Queen to you.

0: folks, you just heard history-making event that took place in 1986. Now, I'm going to try to say the title of the song. I've been practicing. It's not easy. And it, the best I could do is this. Tavasi se vizet arast. Okay, that was the name of the folklore song in Budapest, Hungary. How's that? Ocean Waves Radio, where are you?
1: Beach baby, beach baby, give me your hand, give me something that I can remember.
2: 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I am Beach Baby from Ocean Waves Radio, and I'm listening to Big Bob's Memory Lane Show on Big Bob's Memory Lane Show. He's the best surfer dude I know.
1: I never thought that it would end.
0: Yeah, if you recall last week, Beach Baby and her brand new leader dog celebrated their graduation. That's right, they graduated from school, both of them, as one. And I had asked her, what's the name of the dog? Well, she got back to me when it was really off air. And the dog's name, I'm going to follow up, make sure we close it out, close this on the show. The dog's name is Wagner. And she says because he's always wagging his tail, she just calls him Wags. Great. I love it. Okay, the following information was also supplied by Lucky and the Boys from the Great White North. Thanks to the four of you. I'm very sad to report that Richard Perry, an English sax player, died on May 22nd, 2026. He was just 83 years young. Now, at this time, the cause of his death is unknown. Perry appeared as a session musician on various albums, most notably with Pink Floyd on songs like Us and Them, Shine On, You Crazy Diamond, Wearing the Inside Out, and this 1973 number 13 hit for Pink Floyd. Godspeed to you, Richard Perry. May you rest in peace. Check out this section, man.

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1: Hi, this is DJ Troublemaker from the Troublemaker Experience, causing trouble around the world. 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
2: It's time to get back to today's theme of singles on longevity. We left off at 28 weeks with Gogi Grant. Well, this song by an El Paso, Texas native debuted a Hot 100 in 1957. It would chart for amazing 31 weeks. How about that? It'd later be a chart topper on its way to a gold record. Folks, here's Debbie Reynolds on Memory Lane.

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1: Well, when you say everyone, you must be talking about everyone down at Flagler Beach, Florida. Because up north here, it's still on the chilly side, but I tell you what, we've had a lot of sunshine the last few days, and it feels terrific. Okay, I got an email sent in by Paul from Sterling Heights, Michigan. He says, I come up with a wonderful idea for a theme. Why don't you do a theme like a rest in peace theme? You know, all the people that passed away, all the artists that passed away. Take care, Paul. Thank you for not reading this on the air. That's a little late, but anyway. Paul, we do a show at the first Saturday of the new year. It's called the Look Back Show, and of course, it'll be in 2027. It'll be Look Back at 2026, where we do just that. We look back at all the artists, not all of them, but the artists that passed away in a particular month as we go through the whole calendar year. But it's a good idea, Paul. Thanks a lot. On this date in rock and roll history, back in 1964, this song became the Beatles' fourth U.S. chart topper. Here's a memory lane factoid for you. The version released in America is one that has session drummer Andy White playing the drums while Ringo played the tambourine.

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1: This next request comes in from our good friend and longtime listener to The Memory Lane Show, Chris from Brewer, Maine. Thanks big time, Chris. Now, this artist hails from Highland Park, Michigan, which happens to be adjacent to my hometown, Hamtramck, Michigan. So I'm very aware where Highland Park's at. And in 1955, he had this track become a chart topper on its way to a gold record. Here's a Memory Lane factoid for you from Chris. This song was the first rock and roll record to top the pop chart in both the U.S. and U.K. Folks, here's Bill Haley and his Comets on Memory Lane.
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1: Okay, next is I got a happy birthday request dedication. How about that? Oh, I love these. This comes in from Brother Steve. You remember him. He hosted a couple Memory Lane shows last year. And then he stole the passwords and he wouldn't give them back to me so I could do his show. And I had to beg and give him money and a keg of beer. Well, wait a minute. That's where the keg of beer went. We've been looking in the wrong place. It'd been in Brother Steve's backyard all along. Anyways, his lovely wife, Miss Vicky, celebrated her birthday yesterday as she turned, I'm not supposed to disclose a woman's age. You know what I mean? That's bad. That's bad business. But I'll let the song do that for me. How's that? Miss Vicky, happy birthday to you, dear. Hoping you'll enjoy many, many more. This is for you from Brother Steve.

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0: Yes, indeedy. I have another request. This one comes in from Donna down in Crockett, Texas. Oh, this is a dedication, too. Oh, I love these. I love them. Request dedication. This goes out to Brother Steve. It's a Weird Al Yankovic song. Okay, Donna, thank you very much. Steve Rooney, you have yours on, brother. This is for you.

0: Here you go, Brother Steve. I don't know what it means.
1: 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And I just want to say, keep on rocking with Big Bob's Memory Lane Show. 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
0: Okay, as a refresher, we left off at 31 weeks. Well, I hope you're enjoying today's singles of longevity theme. My next tune by a Los Angeles, California formed group known as Player made this debut on the Hot 100 back in 1977. The song would later become a chart topper on its way to a gold record while charting for, get this, 32 weeks. Here's Player.

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0: Okay, and don't touch them players, because we still have more of the Memory Lane Show coming right at you. We're going to have more of our theme today, Singles of Longevity. We left off at 32 weeks. We're going to get kind of interesting from now on. We have more of Memory Lane's On This Date in Rock and Roll History. This hour we'll have comparison covers. And sometime along the way, we'll play the number one song from 1964. Take a guess what that might be. Double Deckers coming up yet. Vault Song. Instrumental Hit of the Week. And Rate the Record. Now, I told you, everybody thinks it's a song about drugs because it's done by The Doors, okay? And I'm going to leave it right there, and we'll explain a little bit later on as the time goes by what it's really all about and everything else. And, of course, at the end, we'll have the Seeger Fix tune that'll morph right into the internationally famous Rock Out. I don't think about it till now. I should have Hot Rod Lincoln. Well, either that or Beatles Drive My Car or something like that. 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Hey, simply by dialing 605-472-9037. That's 605-472-9037. 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
1: Well, we play those hits that will never ever die. Now, this week's comparison cover of the song From a Window was suggested by Rose Marie. Well, she's kind of like taking over that whole segment. Thanks big time, Rose Marie. Keep up the great job. Now, these songs were somewhat different from one another, but dig this. Both were charted tunes that were written by Paul McCartney. The first version and the original was sung by Billy J. Kramer with the Dakotas and would make the Hot 100 chart in 1964 and later reached number 23. A second version by Chad and Jeremy was released in 1965. It would peak at number 97 on the Hot 100. Once again, the original outperforms the cover. How about that? Okay, it's time to get back to singles of longevity thing. We left off at 32 weeks. Well, this trio from Manchester, England, known as the Bee Gees, had this tune make its debut on the Hot 100 and climbed to number one spot before becoming a gold record and charting for 33 weeks.

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1: Yeah, I got some very, very sad news. Paul emailed me and he says, I asked you when I emailed you and told you about my idea for a theme. I asked you not to read it on the air and you went ahead and read it on the air anyway. So, in my opinion, I don't think there's any more mushroom soup for you in your future. Signed, your friend Paul. He cracks me up. Paul, you know, I'll call you during the week and we'll talk, and I'm sure that your robust attitude about this soup thing will go by the wayside eventually. And when you make mushroom soup, you give me a call. Which reminds me of this next song that we should do. Back in 1962, on this date in rock and roll history, Chubby Checker wins a Grammy Award for Best Rock and Roll Recording for this record that would be a number one hit on its way to a gold record. Okay, Paul, you and I.

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The date is May 30th. 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
1: Now let's continue with my theme today of singles of longevity with a 1957 track by Pat Boone. Born in Jacksonville, Florida, Boone was no stranger to having tunes chart for 20, 22, 23, and 24 weeks. However, this special song would not only be his fourth number one hit, it would also chart for 34 weeks.

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1: Big Bob. 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
1: Okay, I had a quick request sent in by Paul from Sterling Lights. Jeez, I wonder who he is. He'd like to hear this number 7 tune by a gold record, too, by ELO.

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1: Okay, our theme today, singles of longevity. I think we left off at about 34 weeks. Well, this brings us to Laura Brannigan. In July of 1982, the Brewster, New York native had this cover song debut on Billboard's Hot 100 Singles chart. Now, dig this. It would be her first and only number two platinum record and chart for 36 weeks.

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1: Okay, I got a quick request from Donna down in Crockett, Texas. She'd like to hear this 1959 number 2 gold record by the Coasters. Donna, you asked for it. You got it.

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0: 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Now, there are numerous ways to cast your vote. The folks in the chat room have it the easiest. 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Or if you have a Twitter account, you can tweet me at memory_lane. And after the top of the hour, I'll give you the results to determine if this song should have been a hit or not. Now, with that out of the way, Jim Morrison of The Doors and a member of the 27 Club were best known for extremely successful songs like Light My Fire, Hello, I Love You, and Touch Me, just to name a few. However, a song released as the B-side to Light My Fire was called Crystal Ship. Now, some people think the track refers to drugs, but this uncharted tune is really a love song to Morrison's former girlfriend and first love, Mary Werbelow. Folks, you now have the opportunity to voice your opinion by voting if this song should have been a charted hit or not. Here's Crystal Ship by The Doors.

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1: Okay, the tune you just heard by the Doors, Crystal Ship, is this week's Rate the Record. Get your votes in. We'll leave the polls open till about 5 minutes and 14 seconds after the top of the hour. How's that? And then we're going to shut the polls down. Give you something to shoot for. 5 minutes, 14 seconds. Well, it's probably about 5 minutes, 10 seconds now. Anyway, where were we at? Okay, Donna, Crockett, Texas. She'd like to hear this 1958 chart topper that went on to be a gold record by the Everly Brothers. Okay, Donna, dear, you have your ears on. I know you do. You asked for it and you got it.

Okay. You know, the people sending their votes, and they sometimes add a little thing to the note, like Wayne out in Morden, Manitoba, Canada. He says he gave me his vote about the Doors Crystal Ship. He said he never could get into the Doors. Somehow, it was always closed and locked. Oh, these folks are something else, I'll tell you. Now, that one threw me off so much, I got to play a song here. Let's get something going. Here's one about the Exciters. How's that?

Exciters, just tell them, you know what I mean? You know, just tell them. Anyway, this next song was requested by Jimmy P. down in Miami, Florida. He'd like to hear his 1978 number 5 gold record by Toto. Now, Toto was a group that was formed in Los Angeles, California. Jimmy P., you asked for it and you got it.

0: Hi, everybody. This is Eddie Carson from Odyssey Radio, the variety and indie station that plays anything and everything. And we wouldn't be anything if we didn't play Big Bob's Memory Lane Show.
1: I hope you're enjoying today's playlist of singles of longevity. These are the tracks with the most weeks charted that we're playing on today's show. We ended up at 36 on our last song. And in April of 1973... the Brownsville, Texas native had this tune, had this tune entered the Hot 100 singles chart. The song would be his only top 20 hit, but it would chart for 38 weeks.
2: Why me, Lord?

0: Kris Kristofferson with Why Me, right here on Memory Lane. Okay, hey, if you folks coming up, don't touch them players, because we still have more of the show coming at you. More of our theme today, Singles of Longevity. It's a song that, how many weeks it charted, and we're all the way up to, 38 weeks, so we're cracking into the big time coming up. We'll have more of Memory Lane's On This Date in Rock and Roll History. The votings keep coming in for Rate the Record, which featured a song by The Doors called Crystal Ship. Whether they were closed or locked, we still got it played. And let's see what else we got. Double Decker coming up, the Vault song. And, of course, we have the Singer Fix tune that'll morph right into the internationally famous Rock Out. You won't want to miss that. Internationally famous, not just Michigan famous, not just United States famous, internationally famous Rock Out. Hey, but I got an idea. 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I'm here to tell you, the folks, affiliates of Memory Lane, number one, they're hardworking, they're sincere about what they do, and I, for one, appreciate the opportunity to give them an attaboy and attagirl, and you can too when you visit their website. 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You know, these folks here, they'd appreciate it. You know, in most cases, they don't make any money and they spend a whole lot of money and a whole lot of time putting that show on for you, the listener, to tune in. Now, while I'm at a boy and an at a girl, and I have to shout a big at a boy and at a girl to Zeno Radio. Those folks make it possible for you to listen to the Live Memory Lane show using your mobile device. I mean, how simple is that? Just dial 605-472-9037. Now, that was, I'll say a little slower. I'm bored. Hang on, we're going to be getting it going pretty soon. The 605-472-9037. Now, the big thing is that if you're mobile, you can go wherever you want to go. And if you tuned in to the Memory Lane show, you can go to the bank, you can go to the market, or if you're just going for a ride, tune in. And this way here, we can guarantee you won't miss a beat. Okay, all you dudes and dudettes out there, it is time for
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0: When I play a tune from back in time. Back in 1963, a Hollywood, California formed group, the Marquettes, had this track get listed on the Hot 100 and later reached number 3. Now here's a Memory Lane factoid for you. The opening riff is similar to the Twilight Zone TV series theme song. Sure is.

0: The Marquette's Out of Limits. What instrumental.
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0: Where we play those hits that will never, ever die. Okay, ladies and gentlemen, boys and girls, right on the button. I don't believe this. 5 minutes and 14 seconds after the top of the hour, and we are stating that the voting polls are officially closed for this week's Rate the Record, which featured a song by The Doors called Crystal Ship. Now, whether you like The Doors or couldn't get in because they were closed or locked, I might have to remember that. I like that. I gave it a 9. Oh, before everybody starts jumping on me, yeah, what the hell are you doing? You know, I thought the lyrics were exceptionally good. And as the song was playing, here's what I did. I closed my eyes because I got the headset on so I can hear. And I'm pretending I have a doobie and sitting back and just chilling. You know what I mean? That's the type of music you chill to. Anyway, some people agreed with me. Some people didn't. That's quite all right. 38% gave it a 5. 13% gave it a 6. And a whopping 50% gave it a 10. Now, Chris from Brewer, Maine suggested it be a top 20 song. Yeah, with all those 10s, Chris, I'd say so. But those low numbers hurt. You know, you got 50%, I would imagine, of low numbers, and they just don't get it. I think the song had the quality to it to be released as a 8-track side, but it probably didn't chart as well as Chris from Brewer, Maine thinks. So I would say probably in a, top 50, 60, somewhere around in there. I want to thank each and every one of you for taking the time out of your busy schedule and play Rate the Record. It's your opportunity to interact with the show and, more importantly, voice your opinion. And Donna jumps on me because I'm going behind time here. It's time to resume with today's playlist of singles of longevity, tracks with the most charted weeks. We turn to Bill Doggett for our next track in 1956, in August. This track would enter Billboard's Hot 100 Singles chart. The tune would reach number 2 slot before becoming a gold record in charting for, get this, 39 weeks. Bill Doggett.

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1: Man, the things you learn during the show. Honest to God, I did not know that Bill Doggett, Honking Tonk Parts 1 and 2, was an instrumental. I didn't know that. I thought it was not an instrumental, I guess. In 1965, on this date in rock and roll history, this Beach Boys tune topped the Billboard Hot 100 for the first of 2 weeks. Now, here's a memory lane factoid for you. It was the first Beach Boys hit to feature the voice of rhythm and guitarist Al Jardine.

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1: Okay, in case you're wondering, I forgot to play the Vault jingle. So that was the Vault song anyway, by Frankie Lane, Moonlight Gambler from 1956. Okay, also charting for 39 weeks was a tune by Johnny Mathis, as I spotlight singles of longevity on today's show. In February of 1957, this track made its way onto the Billboard's Hot 100 Singles chart. Now, although the song would reach number 14 slot, it would be the catalyst for Rivers' future hits.

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1: When we play those hits that will never, ever, ever die. Back in 1971, former Beatle Ringo Starr had this track entered the Hot 100 and later would peak at number 4 on its way to a gold record. Here's a Memory Lane factoid for you. The harmony vocals were by the group called Badfinger. I'm sure you heard that.

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0: We are reviewing singles of longevity tracks with the most weeks charted on today's show. For our next artist, we turn to Paul Davis in August of 1977. This track would enter the Billboard's Hot 100 Singles chart. The song finds a singer encountering an old flame. He didn't expect to see her, and all of those old feelings come rushing back. It would reach number 7 on the chart and chart for 40 weeks. You figure out how many months that is.

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1: It was a sad day back in 2013 on this date in rock and roll history when it was reported that Marvin Jr., vocalist for the Dalles, died from kidney and heart problems at the age of 77. He was with the group for 57 years. Can you believe that? Here's a memory lane factoid for you. Marvin Jr. also co-wrote their first hit.

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1: Everyone enjoyed today's playlist as much as I enjoyed putting it together. I had some fun. Of course, I learned something different today about 40 weeks. Anyway, I like to slowly dim the spotlight on our theme today of singles of longevity, tracked with the most weeks charted, with this tune by Soft Cell. In January of 1982, the group from London, England, had this cover tune enter the Billboard's Hot 100 Singles chart. It would reach the number 8 position and chart for an amazing 43 weeks.

cats and skirts out there, and you know it is rock out time. It's that part of the show when you should turn them speakers way up. Move that furniture around to make some room for yourself. Put on those white bobby socks, then those dancing shoes, and get ready to shake it. Or here's an idea. You can just do a little bed dancing like Donna. We're going to start today's rock out with this tune from Bob Seger's 1976 Night Moves album. He has a story for you. Listen to it, folks.

0: knew Aaron had it in her. She can't dance a little Snoopy dance.
1: Well, I love my baby because he's so
0: good. What happened to Donna?

0: okay, I'm going to kill it right there. This way here, I'll have everything under control, which I normally don't do. Anyway, okay, that's it for Rock Out this week. Couple quick announcements to make. You know, I always start off with those affiliates out there. They make the show go round the world, if you know what I mean. Thank you very much, all you affiliates. I tried to pay you back by giving the credit throughout the course of the show. And I don't care. I've lost customers. I've lost friends. I don't care. I'm still going to give credit where credit is due. And those are the affiliates of Memory Lane. 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If you're tuning in somewhere else other than that, give yourselves a round of applause. I appreciate it very much. You can send a little, for me, you can send a little thank you note to the affiliate for carrying the Memory Lane Show. How about our own chat room? Donna, Aaron, Tony D, Bell, Lucky was here. Give you all, that's right, Tony D, give you all a big round of applause. I appreciate, and I really do appreciate you coming into the chat room and supporting the, me and the show with Fresh Phil or Brother Steve. You know, this is what kept Memory Lane afloat. Because it was going to go down, you know, the affiliates ain't going to, I can't play recordings every single week. They love the live shows, and if Brother Steve and Fresh Phil didn't step up, put the big boy pants on, and do those shows for the 6.5 months I was on health hiatus, hey, we don't know what we would have been right now. But thank you very much, and you support group, you know who you are out there, I appreciate that. Next week, I got... Well, I don't know if it's two words or call 911. Call 911. How's that? Call 911. You figure out what it's going to be. Or better yet, what you can do. Let me make sure I got the right date. That would be a strange one. Yeah, call 911. Instead of me trying to explain or instead of you guessing, just come on in and into the chat room next week or tune into the show and you'll find out what that's all about. Let's see here. Please allow me to give words of advice. That's right. It's Soupy Sales, words of advice time. Keep your hands clean, and that will help reduce the chances of catching any diseases. You know, they got a bunch of different diseases out there. Flu 1, 2, 3, A, B, C, COVID-19, 2021. And what else is airborne, that new one? You know, half of the battle, if not 90% of the battle, is keeping your hands clean. And if you can, stay out of crowded environments. And this is my next big favor to ask. Help out those elderly that live near you. It's very simple. All you got to do is call them up or go to their door, knock on the door, and say, hey, Mrs. Hyde, I know Dr. Jekyll's probably working, but I'm going to the market. Is there anything I can get for you? Bread, milk, Geritol, Pepto-Bismol, liver pills, I don't know, whatever. And, you know, they might be a little reluctant about taking your suggestion or your kindness at the beginning. But once you convince them that you're not a scammer or anything like that, and you're just trying to help them out, you'll have a friend for life. You'll be happy, I'll be happy, and the whole world will be happy. Anyway, what can I say here? Okay, we still got a little bit of time. The idea behind this whole thing is to keep the elderly out of crowded situations, or crowded environment. That's the key. Keep them away from that, and keep them off the road, too. If they don't have to drive, they shouldn't drive, I would think. If you got someone, nice person like yourself, doing them a little favor and picking up some bread, milk, lettuce, I don't know, carrots, prunes. Hey, you know, you never know. Whatever they want, you just pick it up for them, and you've made a friend for life. The bottom line is, and I can guarantee this will happen, they're going to feel good that they have a friend that they can trust and have pick up stuff for them from the market and whatever. You're going to feel good about doing this little chore. And it's a small chore, trust me. It's now no big deal. You're going to feel good about it and about yourself. And if you tell me, I'm going to feel good too because I mentioned it to you during the show. You know, it's not a big deal. It really isn't. Once you get pick up ammunition, I don't know if it's going that far. Donna, see you next week. Anyway, as we close up the show, yeah, I got about 20 seconds here. What can we say? Next week, we got 911. Man, alive. I really started a little early, and I played some songs that I'd like to have played anyway. But anyway, for all you folks out there, I appreciate you tuning into the Memory Lane show, whether it's Bob is at the helm or Brother Steve or Fresh Phil. You still drop everything and tune in and give the support. That's very important to all of us. And I don't think we say it enough. Thank you, thank you, thank you. Hugs, kisses to everybody out there. Take care of yourself. Stay healthy. That's the big key. Stay healthy, stay safe, and listen to those tunes that'll never die. See you next week.
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2: 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Big Red Ron from Lincoln Oldies Station in Lincoln, Nebraska. 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A big hello to our good friend Jason over at Mix Radio, Preston. All the fine folks at Sleepy Cat Records. Our longtime friend Denny from That Classic Rock. Also, rocking through the years with our good friend Ron Richards. Rocking Al from Rock 103, Edmonton's internet radio station. And last but certainly not least, a big thanks to Steve from 88.7 FM. 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And if you're going to party this weekend, hey, whatever you do, get a designated driver and don't drink and drive. Thank you for tuning in, and I'll see everyone next week with another Memory Lane show when, once again, I'll play the hits that will never die.
3: People who should game now are young people across our country whose safety we're all concerned about. Trust in the police being improved and the family getting closure.
4: Nigel Farage has also said he'll meet them. Andrew Mountbatten Windsor paid almost no rent himself but sublet the cottages on his Royal Lodge estate for 20 years. And investigations also revealed the King foots the bill for Princess Beatrice and Princess Eugenie's accommodation in royal palaces, despite them being non-working royals. Detectives have made a fresh appeal for information to help solve the murder of a university graduate on the 30th anniversary of her disappearance. Holly Hughes has more.
5: Melanie Hall was last seen at Cadillac's nightclub in Bath in the early hours of June the 9th, 1996, after a night out with friends. On October the 5th, 2009, workmen found her remains along the M5. Avon and Somerset Police, along with Miss Hall's family, have now launched the Justice for Melanie campaign, designed to take people back to June 1996 to trigger details or memories. Their campaign urges anyone who was in Bath that night when England drew 1-1 with Switzerland in their opening Euro 96 match to think back and come forward with information, no matter how small or insignificant.
4: The Foreign Secretary says the government will step up sanctions against Russia after they impose their own on British media and a 17-year-old investigating Moscow-backed cryptocurrency laundering. Yvette Cooper says it's an assault on media freedom. Pandemics could be prevented before they begin thanks to an AI vaccine. Scientists have used AI to create new vaccine technology that could provide immunity against whole families of viruses. And Liverpool have appointed Andoni Iriola as their new head coach. He says he's ready for the challenge. From Radio News Hub, I'm Frankie Hersine.
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4: Dry with sunny spells, but showers developing across the southwest. Lighter and less frequent than yesterday, though. Some rain also across the north of England and Scotland, with a high of 18 degrees Celsius.
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10: The Beatles' famous BBC Our World performance of All You Need Is Love is set to be released online for the first time. Over the past 17 years, Global Beatles Day has been celebrated by fans of the band, with the date, June the 25th, commemorating their famous performance in 1967. This month, alongside online and in-person events around the world that celebrate the band, the Beatles will also release a colourised version of the Our World performance for free on YouTube. Olivia Rodrigo has said she was deeply disturbed to find out one of her songs was being used to promote the US Immigration and Customs Enforcement Agency. The 23-year-old Filipino-American singer has detailed her first reaction after discovering the track was being used by ICE last year. She described their actions as barbaric and cruel. And ABBA star Benny Anderson has compared writing a hit song to waiting for a dragon to come out of a cave. Anderson, who's 79, said he still sits at the piano every day to try and write music.

0: Good morning. Welcome to your Friday morning breakfast show. 5th of June. It's gone 10 past 7. Kicking off with an absolute corker from Gold Earring and the Netherlands band with Radar Love. And there you go, T-Rex and a bit of solid gold, easy action. Bit of a oomph to get you going this morning. But after that, I think we'll just chill it out for a few songs. This relax you. You've had that boost. Now shall we relax? I think we should. Yusuf or Cat Stevens, whichever way you want to say it, this is Father and Son. Follow that with some Jimmy James and the Vagabonds.
1: It's not time to make a change. Just relax, take it easy. You're still young, that's your fault.

Jimmy James' Vagabonds, Hey Girl. Before that, of course, it was Cat Stevens and Father and Son. Now, Tommy messaged in, and I want to ask your opinion of this. You know, when we were growing up, you know, we got the ice lolly. Did you choose the lolly stick and, you know, chew it away or suck on it after you'd finished the ice lolly, trying to get every scrap of flavour from the lolly stick? What did you do that? Tommy did that, apparently, and chewing away, why not indeed? Yeah. Maybe not so much today, but did you do it back in the day? Was it one of those interesting things that we would like to know from you, dear listener?

That's the Carpenters. Sweet, Sweet Smile. Before that, of course, Marvin Gaye. A little dancing. Now, messaging in this morning, a few people, yes, they do remember chewing on the old lolly stick as well. And Andy also mentions he used to enjoy reading the jokes on the lollipop sticks. Always had the jokes, didn't they, in the back in the day? And also occasionally little sort of comments, you know, little phrases, little antidotes, or whatever you like to call them. But yeah, I remember the jokes. It slipped my mind, but I do remember the jokes. Some of the strange jokes on lolly sticks. Maybe we'll see if we can find some weird and wacky ones to tell you this morning. But thanks, Andy. And thanks, Tommy, for putting that in our minds as well this morning. Oh, yes, it's a good old morning, isn't it? It's the Friday. The weekend is nearly upon us. You get a lie-in. Well, I do, anyway. Right, coming up to 24 minutes past 7 on your Friday morning breakfast show.

Gary Puckett. I am the Eating Out and the Little Young Girl. Before that, Al Green and Shala, Make Me Happy. Now, we've been talking ice lollies and ice lolly sticks. It's the topic of the morning. Well, in this morning. And, of course, the jokes as well that Andy reminded us of, obviously, on the lolly sticks. So I've had a little search, and here's some of the interesting ones. Well, interesting or funny? It's your choice. Why did the ice lolly go to therapy? I had too many emotional meltdowns. Why did the ice lolly... why was the ice lolly so good at school? It was always cool under pressure. And what did one lolly say to the other lolly? You're looking a bit sticky today. Yeah, all right, this one as well. How does an ice lolly answer the phone? Yellow? I mean, hello? Yellow? Oh, dear. Probably made by the same people who make Christmas cracker jokes.

0: me.
1: Oh, the amazing voice of Billy Joel. She's always a woman.
2: To me.
1: Before that, a little Donny Osmond and Puppy Love. As I said before that, the Isley Brothers. Now, you know, we were half complaining about the hot weather a couple of weeks ago. I think it was just over a week ago, wasn't it? Well, 50 years ago, 1976, was the massive heatwave, which a lot of us will remember, of course. Peak temperatures were 35.9, and the highest recorded was 36 Celsius in Cheltenham on the 3rd of July. It was like the... We remember it with sort of, I think, rose-tinted glasses to a certain degree, because we forget the bad things about it. You know, water rationing was real at that time as well. Also, we had the Great Ladybird Plague, where millions of ladybirds swarmed the south coast and London looking for food. People described them crawling over everything, you know, beaches, windows, inside houses. Impact on health, yeah, quite a few people died, very sadly, from heat and heat stroke, especially. It's not just the cold that can take your life, it can be the heat as well, as we very much know. Also, 76 was a freak event, apparently. Well, think about it the other day. But I think those temperatures, we looked through them with sort of rose-tinted glasses, thinking the summer of 76, songs were written about it. But it was warm one, wasn't it? But maybe we're repeating that, but maybe not for the amount of time we did the other week, because that was ridiculous, wasn't it, really? Oh, well, and we've been talking ice lollies, so they were a big thing during that series. Mr. Whippy Vans as well, paddling pools in the back garden with a hose pipe being sprayed at you. Did they have hose pipe bands back then? I can't remember if they did. Maybe they did. I don't know. I have no idea. I can't remember. Just remember it being a warm one. How about a bit of Major Harris for you right now? And Love Won't Let You Wait. Hey, you fancy a bit of Dean Martin after that? Me too.

0: Archibald.
1: Oh, what a voice, Matt Monro. Better known, of course, as a singing bus driver for The Impossible Dream. Before that, another legend, Dean Martin, and Gentle on My Mind. Now, Steve actually sent this message, and he said 76 people would collect water from standpipes or water trailers in some parts of the country. And he said, I was 25 back in 76. Steve, surely not. Surely not, sir. You're not that old, are you? Oh, well. You certainly don't act like it, anyway. Right, let's have a little bit of Squeeze, a little bit of Tempted, and then how about a bit of City Boy?

City Boy 5705. Before that, Squeeze, Tempted. Now, I do want to mention on the news yesterday the incredible broadcaster, Whispering Bob Harris, has retired from radio due to ill health. We've known he's been unwell for quite a long time. But we do hope that he does recover and, you know, continues with his life. But a very sad day in broadcasting history. Whispering Bob Harris, an absolute legendary broadcaster, has sadly decided to retire. But understandable. So we say, well done, Bob. You were an absolute legend in broadcasting. You really, really were. Now, don't forget, coming up after the news, we've got your Junior Choice song as well. And then after nine, it's your top 10. And of course, we've still got our record of the week to be played as well. But up to the news we go with a little Elvis Costello, The Attractions. And I don't want to go to Chelsea. A couple of reasons, I can't afford it.

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1: 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And here's the latest.
2: The family of Henry Novak have been meeting with political leaders as the Prime Minister pledges to right the wrongs of the 18-year-old's murder. Mark, Lucy and Katie Novak also met Conservative leader Kemi Badenoch.
3: It is very important to depoliticise situations, and the way we do that is by having politicians working together to get the right results, to get a solution, not just complaining about everything. We need to start talking about solutions.
2: Nigel Farage has also said he'll meet them after condemning the violence on Tuesday night in Southampton. For over two decades, Andrew Mountbatten Windsor had been receiving private income from subletting properties on his Royal Lodge estate while paying almost no rent himself. That's according to an investigation by the National Audit Office, which also found that the King pays for Princesses Beatrice and Eugenie's accommodation, despite them being non-working royals. Detectives have made a new appeal for information to help solve the murder of 25-year-old Melanie Hall on the 30th anniversary of her disappearance. The 25-year-old was last seen at the Cadillacs nightclub in Bath in the early hours of June the 9th, 1996. Her body wasn't found until 13 years later. Avon and Somerset police say any details can help. Yvette Cooper has rejected calls for a ban on disappearing messages for politicians. Some messages between the Chief Secretary to the Prime Minister and Lord Peter Mandelson were missing from a recent dump of files into the pier. The Foreign Secretary says a lot of people use the function and it can help protect international relations. And bison are being introduced in Cumbria to try and improve the environment. Paul Whitfield is from the Wildwood Trust. He says bison impact on nature is as powerful as beavers.
4: The impact they have is phenomenal. We've already written feasibilities for two other projects. And yeah, just would really encourage people who've got, you know, good area of land and the ambition and the finance to make it happen to go for it. Bison are architects of change in the woodland.
2: They'll be introduced in Cumbria following a successful scheme in Kent to help out local nature. For On Radio News Hub, I'm Frankie Hersine.
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2: Dry with sunny spells, but showers developing across the southwest. Lighter and less frequent than yesterday, though. Some rain also across the north of England and Scotland, with a high of 18 degrees Celsius.
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10: The Beatles' famous BBC Our World performance of All You Need Is Love is set to be released online for the first time. Over the past 17 years, Global Beatles Day has been celebrated by fans of the band, with the date, June the 25th, commemorating their famous performance in 1967. This month, alongside online and in-person events around the world that celebrate the band, the Beatles will also release a colourised version of the Our World performance for free on YouTube. Olivia Rodrigo has said she was deeply disturbed to find out one of her songs was being used to promote the US Immigration and Customs Enforcement Agency. The 23-year-old Filipino-American singer has detailed her first reaction after discovering the track was being used by ICE last year. She described their actions as barbaric and cruel. And ABBA star Benny Anderson has compared writing a hit song to waiting for a dragon to come out of a cave. Anderson, who's 79, said he still sits at the piano every day to try and write music.

Welcome back. Second hour of your breakfast show. Coming to 13 minutes past 8. A bit of rock set and Fading Like a Flower before that. Catatonia. This is Miranda and Scully. Right, this hour we'll have a look at what day it is, the celebrity birthdays, and of course we'll have a Junior Choice song coming your way very, very shortly. Right now, why not a bit of Savage Garden and then a little bit of Oasis.

0: do like that. Oasis, Half the World Away, before that Savage Garden. And I knew I loved you. Right, a little Junior Choice song coming your way. Originally released in 1967 on Dream Records. And the B-side was called The Gospel According to Tony Day. But we're playing the A-side. And we'll tell you more about this, if you haven't already worked it out, when we play it afterwards.
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David Bowie, of course. And The Laughing Gnome, released originally on the 14th of April 1967 on Dream Records. It was Bowie's second single for the label. As I said, the B-side was The Gospel, according to Tony Day. It was produced by Mike Vernon, and the engineer was Gus Duggan, who also wrote the song as well. And he was part of the second voice on that, you know, in the background. Originally, when it was released, it was a complete and utter flop. Re-released again in 1973 at the height of Ziggy Stardust fame and mania. It hopped up to number 6 in the UK charts. And was silver. It was a silver record, releasing over selling over 250,000 copies. Influences for Bowie for that particular single was the amazing guy, of course, we know as Anthony Newley, apparently one of Bowie's biggest early influences, as I said. And yeah, great song. I really like that. It puts a smile on my face in the morning. It really does. Anyway. That was your junior choice song for this morning. We'll do another one for you next Friday. Right, a little One Direction right now. Night Changes.

0: Little Night Changes. Fast approaching 29 minutes past 8 on this Friday morning. Time for my record of the week for the final time as my record of the week from the fabulous Sam James. He will be joining me, I think, next week or the week after on The Breakfast Show for a little bit of a chat as well. Looking forward to that. And of course, don't forget, Monday, Billy Doherty from The Undertones will be joining us as well for a little bit of a chat as well. Looking forward to that very much indeed. I love The Undertones in the day. Still do today. They're still great, aren't they? Right, record of the week, as I said, it's Sam James. Only you. Only us.
1: 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Record of the week.

course, it is a Friday. It is the 5th of June already, and it's day 156 of the year 2026. 209 days left till we arrive into 2027. Today, very important, it's World Environment Day. I think that's a very important day that we should all take into consideration, because the planet was so good back in the day before humans came and started destroying it in different ways, especially particular people. Anyway, on a brighter note, it's National Donut Day today. Do you have a favourite flavoured donut, or do you just like it, you know, with a little bit of cinnamon sugar and stuff like that? Let me know what you think. National Veggie Burger Day today. So if you're a vegetarian, and I know a few of you are out there, or even vegans, it's a Veggie Burger Day today, so enjoy that. Maybe not a National Sausage Roll, because it is, of course, National Sausage Roll Day today, but you can get Greg's, of course, do the vegetarian or vegan sausage roll, and I have had that. And to be fair, it's actually quite nice. Let's be honest about it. It is quite nice. So either way, sausage roll or vegan sausage roll, it's entirely up to you. And Hot Air Balloon Day. Who comes up with these? I can't remember if I've ever been in a hot air balloon. I probably has when I was a lot younger. Now, my question to you is, you know that when they're made out of wicker, aren't they? They seem to be made out of wicker baskets. I don't really want to be stood on a load of twigs floating like 5,000 feet in the air going like, is this strong enough? I'm not sure about that, but there we go. Anyway, we'll do more of those, of course, on the show on Monday. How about a little bit of this lovely lady? You remember I used to play this so much? Bit of the Heartbreak Kid from Madison Hughes.

great song. So Lightning Seeds and the Life of Life with Riley. Why do I have to do a Irish accent for that? Inner Terry Wogan, I think. Oh, hello, my little tugs this morning. How are you? Before that, Madison Hughes and Heartbreak Kid. Right, let's take a look at those celebrity birthdays. If it's your birthday this morning, will you share it with David Harewood? He's 61 years old today, actor known for Homeland, Supergirl, and, of course, the brilliant Night Manager. He is 61 today. Now, the author, best-selling author of Pillars of Earth, the Nightbridge series, of course, that would be Ken Follett, plus loads of others. He's 77 years old today. Mark Wahlberg turns 55 today, actor and producer known for The Departed and, of course, this series, and that strange and weird bear called Ted. And finally, Richard Wilson, of course, the actor known for One Foot in the Grave, Mr. Victor Malzrew, and Merlin, plus loads of others, popped up in all sorts of things, including Doctor Who. Richard Wilson today turns 90. Congratulations, 90 years old. Wow. Hope I can make it that far. I'm not counting me chickens or anything, but there you go. Anyway, those are your celebrity birthdays for this morning. We'll do more of those on the show on Monday. Should we do a dig? Blah, blah, blah. Reverse. Back into first gear. Deacon Blue. And Real Gone Kid. Going to follow up with our very good friends, Gary Lamon and Terry Chimes with Gimme England, of course. Weren't they wonderful guests?

Common and Terry Chimes and Gimme England, a song dedicated especially for all the England fans and the English football team out there now in America and getting ready for the FIFA World Cup. They've got some really strange times for the football matches, watching them over here, like in the middle of the night. But there we go. It's one of those things, unfortunately. Right, this is going to be my record of the week. Next week comes from a fabulous young lady called Hannah Andrea, and it's called Get Off Your Phone.

0: picture on your phone. I guess I'll never get a mention, 'cause you're vitamin deficient now. Guess you missed the point of living.
1: Record of the week for next week. 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
0: You open your eyes
1: and get off your phone. I am told I will be getting some time to chat to her at some point. Not sure if it'll be next week or the week after, but we're looking forward to that. Absolutely brilliant. Record of the week for next week. Right, up to the news and into the top 10. We'll take you with this one.
2: Up on the roof.
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0: across the UK. And here's the latest.
2: The Prime Minister has pledged to right the wrongs of the Henry Novak case after meeting with his parents at Downing Street. Sakir says he had a moving discussion about Henry, adding he deserves a legacy beyond the tragedy. His parents also met with Conservative leader Kemi Badenoch yesterday.
3: Nobody should be discriminated, whether you're white, black, rich, poor, Muslim, Christian. And what is happening is that people are ignoring the law and putting out training and guidance that is leading to terrible outcomes like we saw with Henry Novak.
2: Nigel Farage has also said he'll meet the parents after condemning the violence in Southampton on Tuesday. Andrew Mountbatten Windsor paid almost no rent himself but sublet the cottages on his royal estate for 20 years. And investigations also revealed the king foots the bill for Princess Beatrice and Princess Eugenie's accommodation in royal palaces, despite them being non-working royals. A fresh appeal has been made to solve the murder of a university student, Melanie Hall, who went missing 30 years ago. Holly Hughes has this report.
4: The last sighting of the 25-year-old hospital clerical worker was inside the Cadillacs nightclub in Bath in 1996. Workmen found her remains next to the northbound slip road at junction 14 of the M5 in 2009. Now, Avon and Somerset Police, along with Miss Hall's family, have launched the Justice for Melanie campaign. It's designed to take people back to June 1996 to trigger details or memories that will help their investigation.
2: Welsh Water has agreed to pay out nearly £45 million over a series of spills and failures in its sewage network. Regulators Ofwat say the supplier failed to properly operate, maintain and upgrade its wastewater network. The firm say they know they've not performed as expected, but are investing more in resilience. And new vaccine technology created with the help of AI could provide immunity against whole families of viruses. Researchers at the University of Cambridge say the technology trains the immune system to react to mutations. They believe it could prevent pandemics before they begin, save millions of lives and stop lockdowns. That's the latest from Radio News Hub. I'm Frankie Hersine.
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6: Local weather.
2: Dry with sunny spells, but showers developing across the southwest. Lighter and less frequent than yesterday, though. Some rain also across the north of England and Scotland, with a high of 18 degrees Celsius.
7: The Beatles' famous BBC Our World performance of All You Need Is Love is set to be released online for the first time. Over the past 17 years, Global Beatles Day has been celebrated by fans of the band, with the date, June the 25th, commemorating their famous performance in 1967. This month, alongside online and in-person events around the world that celebrate the band, the Beatles will also release a colourised version of the Our World performance for free on YouTube. Olivia Rodrigo has said she was deeply disturbed to find out one of her songs was being used to promote the US Immigration and Customs Enforcement Agency. The 23-year-old Filipino-American singer has detailed her first reaction after discovering the track was being used by ICE last year. She described their actions as barbaric and cruel. And ABBA star Benny Andersson has compared writing a hit song to waiting for a dragon to come out of a cave. Andersson, who's 79, said he still sits at the piano every day to try and write music.

Into the top 10 we go, climbing 12 places from 22 up to this week's number 10. Edwin Hawkins singers and Oh Happy Days. Right, 9 more to play. We have a non-mover sitting at this week's number.

0: At number nine, it's Manfred Mann and Little Ragamuffin Man. Of course, we have Mike Darbo on the show on Monday. What an amazing guy, part of Manfred Mann as well. But that was a non-mover, as I said, at number nine. Right, we have a new entry sitting here this week's...
1: Number

Makes a change to hear Booker T and the MGs without Green Onions, and that is Time is Tight. That was a brand new entry at this week's number 8. Right, we have a faller from last week's 4 down 3 places to this week's number 8.

0: Up from 8-2 places to this week's number 6, Simon and Garfunkel, and of course, The Boxer. Right, we have another climber. Only climbs one place from the crooning king of the century.
1: Number 5.

0: One of my mum's favourites, Frank Sinatra, and to be fair, one of mine, and My Way climbing just one place from six up to this week's number five. Right, we have a brand new entry, and it won't be the last time you hear from this group.
1: Number four.

0: Well, that might have given the year away if you haven't worked it out already. That, of course, was the Beatles. But really, realistically, it was John and Yoko in the background. I think she was playing the tambourine, to be honest. And, of course, the song, The Ballad of John and Yoko at number four. Right, let's see what's sitting at this week's.
1: Now,

0: There we go, Fleetwood Mac, Man of the World, just dropping one place from number two down to this week's number three. Right, next we'll play the number two selling single, then we'll do the countdown, then we'll find out what the number one is, and then, of course, we'll find out if you've got the year right. But right now, let's find out what is at
1: number two.

0: There we go, the Beatles and Get Back, featuring, of course, Billy Preston. Right, let's do that countdown, starting at number 10. Last week's 22, right up to number 10 for Edwin Hawkins and his singers with Oh Happy Days. Not mover at number 9 for Manfred Mann and the Ragamuffin Man. And a new entry straight in at number 8 for Booker T and the MGs with Time Is Tight. It falls 3 places down to number 7 for Herman's Hermits and My Sentimental Friend. Up 2 places from 8 to 6, Simon and Garfunkel and, of course, the Boxers. And only climbing 1 place from last week's 6 up to this week's number 5, it was Frank Sinatra and My Way. Last week's 32 jumped straight in at number 4 for the Beatles and the Ballad of John and Yoko. Number 3 is Fleetwood Mac and Man of the World. That only falls 1 place from 2. You just heard it, Beatles featuring Billy Preston and Get Back. That falls from last week's number 1 down to this week's number 2, which means, of course, we do have a brand spanking new number 1. Should we play it? I think we should.
1: This week's brand new number 1.

congratulations to the following people getting it right this morning. Rachel Scrivens, Michelle Brooks, Sonny Jenkins, Sandra C, Tommy H, Chrissy S, Caroline Smith, Steve Ashley and Paula A. Eventually getting it all right. We were looking for the year 1969. We'll do more of those for you next Friday. Right now, a little bit of old classic. Candy Staton, Young Hearts, Run Free. What's the

That's Kurdi Stan, the Young Hearts, Run Free. 50 years old, that song. 1976. And I do remember playing that. I don't think it was in 76, it was probably 78. When I actually managed to get a DJing job in a nightclub. And I think I was only about 14 at the time, something like that. Wouldn't happen today, but I do remember playing that. And that, I think that was the first song I ever played in a nightclub back then. Oh, the days have gone by of getting into nightclubs at that age. But there we go. Now, a video game developer snuck a proposal into a game. Yeah. But his girlfriend refused to play it for years, delaying their eventual, and they did get married. Also, a little bit of healthy things for you. Eating blueberries. Blueberries? Eating blueberries can help improve your memory. I eat a lot of blueberries. I do like a good blueberry. Hasn't actually made any chance of me getting my mind, memory and everything working in coherence order. But and also, the happier you are, the less sleep you require to function in everyday life. Sadness apparently increases the urge to sleep more. Oh, well, that proves the fact that I don't sleep well at night. But does that make me happy or sad? I don't know. I really don't know. But what do you think? What do you think? Right, a bit of the Spices. A little bit of Stop. Stop right now. No. Still 11 minutes to go of your breakfast show this Friday morning.

little bit of stop. Before we disappear, I thought we'd have a quick look at the front pages of the newspapers this morning. Decide if you're going to go and buy one. Who buys a newspaper these days? That's the question. But looking at the Daily Mail, it goes, Beatrice and Eugene have lived at palaces rent-free for years. The Guardian goes with Burnham, I won't flinch from the need to fix this broken social care system. The Independent goes with Europe all the way back. The Daily Star was grand old Bruce of York, or Bruce of York, it should say, which is obviously showing an image of... whatever he's called now, and Andy. We used to call him Brandy Andy in the day. It makes sense now, doesn't it? With a bruise on his cheek. I wonder if Charles has nipped down and given him a whack. The Daily Telegraph, Andrew crashed in to windscreen. Ah, oh, that's why. Okay. The Mirror goes, what a cheek. Again, relating to Andy. And the Herald, that goes with Bill for leadership, prone road hits eye-watching 45 million. No idea what that story is about. And those are your front pages for this morning. Well, some of them anyway. Haven't played this for absolutely ages. It's the Kids from Fame.

0: Oh, the kids from Fame.
1: So get ready.
0: Taking you back with Friday night. That just about wraps up your breakfast show for today. And, of course, for this week. Thank you so much indeed for your company this morning. We'll be back, of course, Monday morning from 7 a.m. And, of course, with our brilliant guest joining us, which is Billy Doherty from, of course, The Undertones. So very much looking forward to that. But for me, till next week, have a fabulous day. Look after yourself. Stay safe. And looking outside, hopefully stay dry. Because the weather's looking all right so far this morning, but I'm thinking it probably will change over the weekend. From me to you, we'll leave you with The Undertones. And it's going to happen. See you Monday morning. Taddy bye.

Attention, attention. Drop zone in 5, 4, 3, 2, 1.

It's Friday, and it's not raining. It's a bit windy, but it's not raining. We're all right. A big hello to you, wherever you are. It's Friday. Yes, we're here. We got to the end of the week. This weekend is the Formula One Grand Prix in Monaco, so we'll be talking a little bit more about that. We got some funny stories from around the world and some great music lined up for you. Just like that one, Ziggy in the House, It's Raining. It's a song that's taken TikTok by storm. And, well, let's go back a little way to 2012. Remember this one from Kylie?

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1: I like it because the music is just great. Lots of chat and lots of gossip and lots of interaction, all of it.
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0: From the depths of downtown County Durham, it's The Daily Drop with George Herron.

0: Africa.
1: The sound of Take That. I want you back. I want you back for good. Right, this weekend, of course, as I said, is the Formula One Grand Prix weekend, Monaco. And as I was saying earlier on in the week, was it yesterday or the day before? I can't remember. Everything's a blur. Monaco seems to be the track that everyone wants to go to, but Formula One seems to have outgrown it. They've had to cap the cars, they've had to slow them down this year because they just go far too fast. Well, Monaco is one of those showcase circuits, isn't it? It's not about the racing so much, it's about the glam, it's about the money, it's about all of these people who've got lots of money getting together, showing off and saying, who's got more money than me? Nobody. And it's not about the racing. It never has been, really. When you go back to even the movie, the 1955's movie, was all about, you know, James Garner was in that, I remember rightly. It's all about, you know, the glam, the glitz, the glamour. It's not about the racing as such. Monaco, Monte Carlo, whatever you want to call it, has certainly, well, it's a big figure on the Grand Prix calendar, but it's not a race that the drivers love. It's a circuit the drivers find it, you know, not very challenging, to be fair. And it's all about pomp and ceremony. It's all about getting the next sponsor, signing your drivers. Because about this time of year when they start looking and announcing their new driver lineup for 2027 and stuff like that, isn't it? But as I say, the race is on this weekend, qualifying on Saturday, and then the Grand Prix, 2 o'clock BBC, well, not BBC, 2 o'clock UK time. For the race itself, so you never know, I might actually get to watch one. I'll give you an update on the house as we go through the show as well, because we are making progress. Oh yes indeed, we are making progress. We did a thing. But first, I'll have a bit of this. Why not? Because I like this song.

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1: Now, if you've got any electrical devices kicking around the house that take SD cards or micro SD cards, well, sit back, settle down and pin your ears back, because the price of these things is going to go through the absolute roof. Yes. You could actually buy a 128 gigabyte SD card for around about 24 quid. Well, the 64 card is now 29 quid. Half the size, twice the price. Well, not quite twice the price, but a little bit more. The reason is because data centres and AI manufacturers have shifted their interest from consumer SD cards to high-density, high-endurance memory cards, which are required by the data centres. Well, that's not good news for you, me, or anybody else. All card prices have now shot up half the size for the same price. And it's going to get worse. As they get less and less because the data centres need more and more, the manufacturers will make more and more. Not for you, me, or anybody else, but for the data centres, which means SD cards, as we know them, well, they're bound to go up in price and get less in memory. All the card prices apparently have shot up, and there are cheaper brands available, but always trust, you know, the ones that, you know, SanDisk and stuff like that, because you can get the cheaper ones. And don't forget, these things go in drones, DSLR cameras, GoPros, dash cams, you name it, they go in there. So if you need a data card, a micro SD or an SD card, best go and buy it now, because the market is shifting. As these data centers open up and the AI manufacturers open up, they will require high-end cards. And you, me, and the rest of the world, well, we won't be able to afford them anymore, will we? No. Because we're just, well, common people. Just like Pulp said. You're listening to George Heron. It's the Daily Job. It's Friday. Weekend starts here.

gonna tear your insides out. 'Cause everybody hates a tourist, especially one who thinks it's all such a laugh. Yeah, and the chip stays in grease. Oh, come.

The new Seekers. What happened to the old Seekers? Were they called the old Seekers or just the Seekers? I don't know. Doesn't matter anyway. That was the new Seekers. You won't find another fool like me. A big hello to Dean across there in Newcastle. You know who you are, the man who keeps everything running at the radio station. Ha! I thought I'd give you a shout because I know you you go largely unrecognised. Well, everyone recognises your hard work, Dean, and a big thank you to you for all the hard work that you do in the background to make sure shows like mine actually get on the airwaves. Now, we've been talking over the week about airlines, and if you've missed any of the stories, you'll have missed possibly the story about Ryanair and other budget airlines. They've been told by the high courts that carry-on baggage is a necessity. It's not a luxury. It's not something you can charge for. It's a necessity because obviously people take, you know, things on board to eat, for instance, things on board to drink, medications, cleaning products to keep themselves clean and fresh and smelling nice. And of course, if you've got a youngster or a baby in arms or a toddler, obviously the things you'll need to keep them clean, fresh and happy during the flight as well. Ryanair, of course, like many airlines, will charge you for taking on baggage. But now, obviously, the court has ruled that baggage within the size limits must not be chargeable. And by and large, I suppose most of the airlines don't charge for carry-on as long as it fits under the seat. But if you want to put it in the baggage handler upstairs, you know, above your head, you're going to get charged for it. Yes, you have to pay a priority boarding thing, don't you, with certain airlines. I know Jet2 do that. I don't know about Ryanair. I think they do that as well, don't they? Which I think is shocking, really. If you get on the airplane and it fits in the locker, you shouldn't have to be charged to put it in the locker, for goodness sake. Get it in the locker. What's happened, of course, over the years, many people stuff a bag as much as they can get into it and say, oh, it's carry-on. Well, that's kind of taking the mickey a bit, isn't it? That's not something that should be allowed, and I get that, which is why the budget airlines have clamped down on it and said, no, you can't do that. It has to be within a certain size and a certain weight, which is fine. I get that. It doesn't stop people, you know, putting about 8 layers of clothes on, however, and sitting next to you smelling and sweaty because they've got 8 layers of clothing on. And then they get off the airplane at Malaga where it's 30 degrees and wonder why they faint as before they even get to the terminal. Anyway, never mind all that. Look at the time. 36 minutes have gone already. My goodness gracious me. Where does the time go on a Friday? I'll tell you where it goes. It goes with Sweet Caroline.

This week, of course, sees the Monaco Grand Prix. It's been 100 years in existence, the Monaco Grand Prix. It hasn't changed much. The circuit layout is pretty much the same, and it's one of those races. Once you're out front, you're not going to get overtaken. It's very, very rare, unless there's an accident, safety car, a problem in the pits or whatever. Very rare that anything takes place at the Monaco Grand Prix. But it's one of those Grand Prix that happens because, well, it's money, isn't it? It's kind of like iconic. It's one of the races that's on the calendar for no other reason than showing off. People come from far and wide to show off. Look at my big boat. Look at my big car. Look at my big house. Look how much money I've got. You know, that sort of stuff. Normal people can't afford to go to Grand Prix in Monaco because, well, it's just too expensive. It's about time that the organisers of the Grand Prix actually did something to allow normal people, and I don't know what I mean by normal people, but you know what, you get where I'm coming from. It's about time they actually opened it up and said, look, you know, it's affordable. Come and have it. Come and see the Grand Prix. They're missing a trick because obviously, if you're rich, famous, you've got a lot of money, you can stay in the hotels around Monaco, you can do this, you can do that and do the other. But if you're just, you know, General Joe Soap, well, you just don't really have the money to go and do anything at the Grand Prix because, well, it's just too expensive. A pint of beer, apparently, if you went, well, it's not even a pint, is it? It's half a litre, isn't it? If you went for a drink at any of the bars around Monaco during the Grand Prix, you can be expecting to pay £15 for half a litre up there or thereabouts, €15. And if you want to park a boat, you know you see these big yachts in the marina, if you wanted to park a boat in the marina, well, now there's a quick thing there. But if you want to park a boat in the marina, you better have £70,000 per day to park your boat. €70,000. I don't know if that's true, but that's what I've been told. And if it is true, wow, that is just absolute ridiculous. I mean, £70,000, you could buy a nice big yacht for £70,000 on the River Tyne and have it for the rest of your life, never mind parking in Monaco for one day during the Grand Prix weekend. It begs the question, I wonder how much it is just a normal weekend to park. I bet it's not £70,000. Anyway, we're climbing to the top of the hour. Look at the time. My goodness gracious me. Let's have a look. Let's have a list one from Susie Quattro, shall we?

Anyway, we're past the top of the hour. Big hello to Lord and Lady Delderfield down there in Hemerhamstead. Jerry up there in Wishaw near Glasgow. And a big hello to everybody in Glasgow. East of Glasgow Radio, Rukesi, Campus Lang and surrounding areas. Everyone in Wexford, a big hello to you guys as well. Not forgetting everybody else in Calder Valley and all the way down the country to wherever you might be, whatever you might be doing. The weekend, as I say, is here. Friday has arisen. It has arrived. It is upon us. And I'm going to play this one. I'm going to dedicate it to my wife because she absolutely loves this song. It's Train. Play that song. So I will.

Now, the thing is, you know, we all like a bargain, don't we? And, you know, when we go to the supermarkets, you sometimes find yourself in that aisle, you know, with the little yellow stickers. And you have a rifle through and you think to yourself, oh, there you go, £2 off a packet of bacon. I'll have that. And if, you know, if you're kind of shopping for the moment rather than, you know, shopping for tomorrow or the next week, it doesn't matter if it's near its sell-by date, does it? You're getting it cheaper, and that's what we're all after. Well, Tesco's have a yellow sticker scheme, and they're about to give away food free as part of a major shake-up on its yellow sticker discounts. Yellow stickers, as I say, are typically applied to food that's about to go out of date. Now, Tesco's usually slash costs over a period of time in a given day to something maybe upwards to 90% in some cases from the original price. But part of a new trial, a number of Tesco Express stores will cut yellow sticker prices to zero for products that haven't been sold after 9:30 p.m. Ho-ho. Well, there you go. That's going to get people going into the store. Get rid of the food. They will continue to donate to charities. Staff will also get priority for yellow sticker items, but any other reduced food that's still in the stores ahead of closing time will then become available for shoppers to take for free. This is, of course, including you know, the food in that little tray thing, and it's as a result of trying to clamp down on wastage of food. Tesco's spokesperson said, "We're currently looking for a new way to reduce food waste, and this trial in a small part of our express stores will allow customers to take the remaining yellow sticker items away from the store for free at the end of the day after they've been first offered to charity and colleagues." Tesco's aims to cut the food waste by 50% during 2025 and has a target becoming carbon neutral by 2035. So there you go. Get yourself down to Tesco's if you don't already. Get yourself down there after 9:30. If there's anything in the yellow sticker aisle, you'll get it for nowt. Now, I've been down there after 9:30. There's never anything left. That's because they give it away to charity. And I mean, to be honest, what food bank is going to say, no, we don't want them. Give them away to somebody else.

You just got to look out the window. I say that, mind. I was about to say, you just got to look out the window and see that spring has sprung. It's in the air. Well, it is, actually. You know, I mean, giving away the rain and the dark clouds and stuff. When you look around a little bit further, a little bit deeper, you'll see the lambs are in the field. The lambing season is well underway. And, of course, you'll see those lovely little yellow flowers and the crocuses as well. You know, the daffodils. Yeah. A spring has definitely sprung. And now our supermarkets are suddenly filled with bundles of bright yellow blooms. Yes, the daffodil. It's a classic flower. It's famed for its mood-boosting, vibrant colour, its, well, unusual shape, and its ultra-low price. You can buy them in some of the supermarkets for £1 a bunch these days. Now, there's a great way of lighting up your home, but did you know daffodils are toxic? Yes. Yeah, daffodils have a sticky sap when you cut the bottom of the stem, and this is actually toxic to both other plants and humans. You could end up having an itchy rash or an irritating skin thing, and it's probably from your daffodils. They're soft stems, says experts, so they shouldn't be cut at 45 degrees. They should be cut straight across. Leave them soaking in water until all the sap drains out. And then you'll be able to put them with other plants, other flowers. Because a lot of people, what they like to do is they like to make a bouquet. They get living in chrysanthemums and daffodils and other bright coloured flowers. And they put them in their home to make their homes look bright and breezy and wonderful and spring-like. But as I say, daffodils, if you don't cut them properly and if you don't wash the sap away, they could leave you with an irritating rash. And they could also kill the rest of the plants and flowers in your little display. So there you go. Experts is telling you that you should just put them in. Leave them for about an hour in this water so that the sap drains away, and then pop them into the bowl where the other flowers are, if that's what you're going to do with them. But what you should do is you should make sure that you don't cut them at 45 degrees. Cut them at 90 degrees straight across. It's amazing what we'll tell you here on The Daily Drop. And that's what it's all about. That's why we call ourselves The Daily Drop. Because you drop in and we give you loads of great music and useful and useless information.

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1: I like it because the music is just great. Lots of chat and lots of gossip and lots of interaction, all of it.
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0: From the depths of downtown County Durham, it's The Daily Drop with George Herron.

60s and 70s, and then obviously they went their own separate ways and did their own things. And, you know, my goodness, I wonder where they are. It's like the Osmonds, they were massive as well in the 70s, weren't they? The Osmonds, and I had the pleasure of meeting up with Merrill and his son and having a dinner with them about 2 years ago, thanks to Piers at the Breakfast Show. And what a wonderful family. What a really nice guy Merrill Osmond is. He's a fantastic bloke. And I was like starstruck because I was sitting there thinking, you know, I used to listen to these guys when I was a young man, a young lad. You know, everyone used to dance to the Osmonds. And if you're new to this sort of like the Osmonds name, who are they? Well, the Osmonds were to the 60s and 70s to what Take That were to the 90s. Yeah. Kind of there or thereabouts. That's they were massive. They were the one of they were the biggest band out there, and they had all sorts. And the whole family were into singing and dancing. And oh man, they were massive. The Osmonds. I'll tell you what. Why don't I? Let's find a track. I'll play the Osmonds. Let's bring this one up. It's the Make the World Go Away.

two from the Osmonds, Donny Make the World Go Away, and then Donny and his sister Marie, Paper Roses. I'll tell you what, as I say, the Osmonds were massive back in the day, weren't they? You know, if you were around in the 70s, there was a few groups back in the 70s, wasn't there? There was a few big, big names. The Osmonds, of course, everybody knew the Osmonds. Worldwide, the Osmonds were as big, as I say, as Take That and Oasis and stuff like that. They were massive back in their day. As were Jackson 5. You know, they had their place in the music industry. But there was another group out there. You might remember them. They came from Scotland. I can't remember whereabouts. Was it Glasgow? Was it Edinburgh? Was it all over? I can't remember. But these guys, now these guys had a bit of a fad going, didn't they? If you had a bit of tartan, you would sew it to your trousers, sew it down the legs, sew it to the bottom, you would carry it in your pocket. It is, of course, the Bay City Rollers. Massive

Do you know what? As I say, there was some great groups around in the 70s. The Osmonds, of course, the Bay City Rollers, Jackson 5. There were many, many, many. Slade, Mud. Oh, my goodness. The 70s was such an era for bands of all sorts of shapes and sizes. But I guess the Bay City Rollers was the one that, you know, was the fad, wasn't it? Everybody was wearing tartan. They did for Scotland what the Olympic Games did for England, you know, and other countries. It's fantastic, you know. So there you go, a little drop back in time. Now, well, there was another group kicking around, of course, in the 60s and 70s. And they broke up, didn't they? They had a bit of a falling out. They were massive, absolutely massive in the 60s. But they all went their own separate ways and did their own separate things. And of course, well, they were called the Beatles. And one of the guys from the Beatles was called George Harrison. Here's a track from him.

There you go, the sound of George Harrison from the Beatles, of course. And as I say, the Beatles had a bit of a falling out, didn't they? And they all went their own separate ways. Well, there you go, George Harrison, My Sweet Lord. And My Sweet Lord, Lordy, Lordy, Lordy, that's it, me. That's me done, ladies and gentlemen. Thank you so much for tuning into the Daily Drop, not only today on Friday, but also right through the week. Whatever you're going to be doing for the weekend, enjoy it. Enjoy the sport, enjoy the Formula One, enjoy the football, enjoy the horse racing and everything else that's going on this weekend. And playing us out, it's Paul Simon. I'll see you bright and early Monday morning. As usual, you take care of yourself. Whatever you're doing this weekend, do it with a smile on your face.

0: Shimon. He got away with just doing a lot of that, didn't he? Shimon.
1: Going, flicking his leg.
0: All right, you don't need to flick your leg, Ginge, blindly.
1: I thought I'd...
0: I thought you hurt your hip. Anyway, welcome to the show. We're live across the world.
1: And I'm possessed by Michael Jackson.
0: You're possessed.
1: He's taking over me.
0: You're no good grabbing your crotch like that, Ginge.
1: Well, that's what he did. I've even got one glove on. What are you on about?
0: You'll be getting me all... Yeah, but that's a rubber glove.
1: It's all I can find. I didn't have time to diamante it. Bling it up.
0: You're a bit like Samantha, who's cleaning the house at the moment. She's red hot. She's wearing no bra, apparently. And she's red hot cleaning the house.
1: Me, they're all hanging out.
0: Oh, no, just don't care. Hello to Nikki as well, all tuned in. And Mike Organ, the legend with hair, of course. And Mark Farley, all tuned in, ready to go with all the other regulars. So it's all nice, isn't it, Ginge?
1: It is. We're all here, ready to go.
0: We've had a nice week. It's been full on. It's been full on. It's been my birthday week.
1: Yeah, well, yours slash Liam's.
0: It's been nice.
1: It's been really nice. We've had cake, burgers.
0: It's been nice, isn't
1: presents.
0: It? Presents, of course.
1: Breakfast at the cafe. How could we forget?
0: Breakfast at the cafe.
1: You've been non-stop, haven't you? And then napping in between.
0: I've been to see the psychiatrist as well. That was interesting.
1: That kicked the week off, didn't it?
0: It certainly did.
1: And to end it, you're at the doctor's this afternoon. There we go.
0: A song or movie today for communication. A song or movie for communication today.
1: Very good. Like, we don't talk anymore.
0: We don't talk anymore.
1: I'm always at the end of a line. Is that one?
0: I don't know. You'll have to think of some others, Ginge.
1: I could think of a few. Didn't Beyonce and Lady Gaga sing about a telephone?
0: Telephone line, wasn't it?
1: Was it telephone? Is that what it was called? I don't know.
0: I don't know. Anyway. I don't know. I haven't got a clue either. But, a song or movie for communication. And, of course, we'll be playing...
2: Gets lyrical.
0: In fact, we'll do it now. She's speaking the lyrics of a famous song, but what is it?
3: In my imagination, there is no complication.
0: Easy peasy.
1: Do you know what I've realised,
0: making
1: though?
0: It easy to start with.
1: Breaking news.
0: Oh, okay.
1: We've only forgot to record Joker Jam.
0: We did.
1: We were meant to... We've even put Zoom on his phone.
0: He was here as well.
1: He was blooming in the building. We could have got him to do it while he was here.
0: What's the matter?
1: No,
0: Joker John.
1: Can I just say, though, he was too busy putting shelves up, which I do appreciate. Thank you very much, Cheeky John.
0: Yes, absolutely. He was very, very good.
1: But what a disaster. We've got no Joker John. We keep promising them Joker John, and we keep failing to deliver.
0: But when he comes back with Joker John, it'll be a belter.
1: We'll record it at the weekend.
0: We're
1: ahead of schedule.
0: We'll definitely do that.
1: Okay.
0: Keep it here. It's Ginger and Nuts live across the world.

0: She's going to say it again. She's already said it twice.
1: What are you doing to me, Ginge?
0: Did it have an E next to it? No, it didn't. So isn't that, doesn't that show that that word, S, is acceptable?
1: I don't think it's acceptable.
0: It isn't acceptable.
1: We do apologise.
0: Not on the Ginger and Nut show.
1: You're saying this is a family show, are you, Ginger?
0: I knew she'd said it twice, and I knew she was going to say it again.
1: And you just thought, do you know what I mean?
0: Charlie XCX, you naughty girl.
1: But, you know, we have to kind of get the music from somewhere else now, so we don't have ears next to it or anything like that.
0: Well, I blame you then. The one I said to you was fine.
1: A song or movie for how to communicate. Let of the Devil, you know.
0: Oh, happy walkie-talkie, happy talk.
1: All the signal ladies.
0: Signal ladies. You've got Braille.
1: Chat on a hot tin roof.
0: I want to text you up.
1: Son of a teacher man.
0: Darling, can't you hear me? SMS.
1: Darling, can't you hear me? SMS.
0: SMS.
1: Instead of the bone collector movie, you've got the phone collector.
0: Wait a minute, Mr. Post-it Man.
1: Post-it Man. You've got the talk of life.
0: Zoom. Shake. Oh, no. Zoom, zoom, shake the room.
1: There you go. Hungry like the wolf whistle.
0: I thought it was Zoom, you take the day away. Let's talk about text, baby.
1: The green smile.
0: Keep in touch. Me in the morning.
1: Touch me in the morning. That was a Diana Ross song, I'm sure it was. Chat's the way. I like it.
0: Mad facts.
1: WhatsApp, doc. WhatsApp, doc.
0: Telegram, Sam. Telegram, Sam.
1: Right, said Fred.
0: Careless whisper.
1: Chime after chime.
0: I talk the line.
1: And red sign. There you go. If you can think of any others, do get in touch with us.
0: Red sign.
1: Apparently we're loud and clear in the Philippines, which is amazing.
0: That's all right. I mean, I'm glad we are. Happy 7th birthday, by the way.
1: Yeah, well, we've got to do that message for them, Ginge.
0: Yeah, we'll have to.
1: They're a radio station in the Philippines, and they've asked us to do a message. And they keep asking and keep asking. And they're going to get fed up of asking.
0: Well, you keep forgetting. You should tell Clive to message me.
1: What we'll do.
0: Message me in the first place, Clive. The job will get done.
1: We'll record them an 8th birthday message. And then we're ahead of time, then, aren't we?
0: And a 10th.
1: Yeah.
0: Send them all over.
1: Send them all over.
0: Then it's up to Clive to keep them in storage, isn't it, then?
1: Right, have we got a song now that... is this one? Is this an E1? Taylor Swift don't swear on this one.
0: Well, I don't think so. Taylor Swift's got a new song out today as well, and it's from the Toy Story 5 movie. Lovely song. But we're not playing that one. We're playing this one!
1: Dearie me, we hope it's not filthy.
0: I don't think Taylor Swift swears, does she?
1: I don't know.
0: Well, you've made me very nervous now. I mean, we've got
1: my hands are sweating now, Jim.
0: Well, they always are, but we've got all these songs here. I mean, have you not vetted any of them?
1: No.
0: I certainly wouldn't play number 10. Crikey, if you haven't vetted that one, could be really in trouble. Let's just go with it. She's fine. Taylor Swift's a good girl.
1: Okay, here we go then. She's a good girl.
0: She is.
1: Oh, there you go, Taylor.

0: Club Tropicana by Club Wham. Tropicana, absolute brilliant. I love that song.
1: It's a good choice of mine, wasn't it?
0: It was a good choice of yours, Ginge, absolutely. Sam gets lyrical, by the way. She's speaking the lyrics of a famous song, but what is it?
2: In my imagination, there is no complication.
0: It's an easy one for this hour. Easy peasy, lemon squeezy. Even Clive Harrop in the Philippines should get that.
1: Yeah, he should.
0: Oh, anyway, Dad's most irritating habits while watching TV include farting, burping and snoring, apparently.
1: How can he be watching the TV if he's snoring? Yeah. He ain't watching it, is he?
0: Well, they nod off.
1: Another one of them times where Dad's put what he wants on the TV, then he's nodded off.
0: Top 10 of his worst, chatting on the phone.
1: Scoffing snacks loudly.
0: Asking what is happening.
1: That's because he's been snoring.
0: Yeah. What's happening?
1: Sighing or breathing loudly.
0: That's me, isn't it?
1: Yeah.
0: I breathe quite loud.
1: You do.
0: We mentioned farting and burping loudly. Flicking channels mid-show.
1: Turning volume up super loud. It's because he ain't got his hearing aid turned up.
0: Hogging the remote control.
1: You do that a lot as well.
0: Only because you give me the remote control, Ginge.
1: Criticising the characters or the plot.
0: And snoring loudly. Yeah, you give me the remote control.
1: Number two, criticising the characters or plot. That's your mum. She watches 2 minutes or something. If she doesn't like it, it's off.
0: Oh, it's off.
1: That's it.
0: She's a critic.
1: She looks at you and she goes, what do you think? Yeah, I'm not sure.
0: But I don't think I've ever flicked channels mid-show. Like, kind of, while you're watching something.
1: I don't get to watch what I want to watch anyway.
0: Oh, don't talk a lot of wet. All right, then, when Stacey Solomon comes back.
1: Yeah, I have to watch it alone.
0: And Strictly Come Dance. Yeah. But you get to watch it, don't you?
1: I do, because I'm on my own. I've got up early to watch it before you wake up. And the remote is yours again.
0: You're making me out to be a really bad person.
1: We like to watch the same thing, don't we? I think if we both look at each other and go, I'm not sure, and we're half an hour in, you think, do you give it to the end of the first episode or do you just give up now?
0: I sacrifice Strictly Come Dancing.
1: I love Strictly Come Dancing. I cannot wait for it to come back. Still, the jury's out for me, still on the new hosts and things. However, I'm looking forward to it, as always.
0: The NHS has topped a list of what makes people happy in the UK.
1: I'm not sure the NHS, the state it's in at the minute, makes people happy, but a whopping 80% of those polled said the health service was a good reason to be cheerful.
0: It was followed by family at 77% and clean water on 75%.
1: Crikey. I suppose we should be grateful for the small things, shouldn't we? Clean water. Some countries don't have it, do they?
0: No, they certainly don't.
1: So we are lucky to have the NHS. I'm not dissing the NHS. I just think at the minute, it's still under too much pressure from COVID was 6 years ago, but they're still trying to catch up. And I think some of the love and care of some of the healthcare professionals.
0: It takes you about 8 hours to get into the hospital, doesn't it, really,
1: when
0: you're kind of ambulance?
1: I'd got rigor mortis. I'd been sat there that long in the waiting room. It had kicked in. And then you go and try and find something to eat. It's about £15 for a mouldy sandwich.
0: And chefs have been revealing the stuff they eat to unwind. And some of the stuff sounds a little bit like a dare.
1: Well, one of them, Alex Webb, who won MasterChef, loves a bit of caviar on Pringles.
0: So that'd probably be quite nice.
1: Have you ever tried caviar?
0: No.
1: No, nor me. I'm not sure I like the thought of it. Fish eggs.
0: No.
1: No. What if they grow inside me and I have tadpoles in my belly?
0: I don't think we can afford caviar, can we, Ginge?
1: No. I mean, have you seen? There's like a little spoon. It's ridiculous how much it is. Maybe we should try a little bit. And also, then, you've got Jack Steen, who apparently enjoys stringy cheese with chilli sauce and a fab lolly washed down with a pint.
0: Oh, couldn't think of anything worse, could you really?
1: Well, I don't mind the fab lolly, but I'm not sure about the stringy cheese with chilli sauce.
0: No, not
1: I'm a bit
0: sure.
1: Anal about cheese.
0: Yeah. Anyway, keep it here, it's Ginger and Nuts.
1: All right, you don't need to agree with the fact that I'm anal about cheese. I said cheese. Yeah, I'm not just anal.
0: As you're looking at my feet. Yeah. Cheese on toes.
1: Oh, hang on. I've made a song up this week, which is going to go on Instagram. I might record it myself, a video. Head shoulders, cheese on toes, cheese on toes. Head, shoulders, cheese on toes, cheese on toes.
0: It's your me day today, is it?
1: No, it's for you and Mark, isn't it? For your stinky feet that are going on Instagram.
0: Mark Farley doesn't want to go on Instagram with his toes.
1: Nobody will know they're his. It's all anonymous.

0: Fleetwood Mac. Savage Sweet Little Lies.
1: You can't be these guys.
0: Samantha for far no bra says that Mike, her husband, sleeps with his eyes open when watching TV.
2: Oh, yeah.
0: How can you do that? How can you snore and kind of have your eyes open?
2: You always say, I'm not asleep, I'm just resting my eyes. Well, I tell you one thing, the fact that you're snoring, dribbling and making the occasional noise tells me you ain't just resting your eyes.
0: It's terrible, it really
2: you're
0: is.
2: You're the only man, have I said this on air before? You're the only man I know who can breathe through the teeth with the mouth closed.
0: Thank you very much indeed.
2: No problem.
0: Nikki's popping out for an half an hour. She's got to take the dog over a walk before his dinner because they're both on a weight loss program at the moment. So,
2: and a dog?
0: Yeah.
2: Oh, wow.
0: That's quite good,
2: nice,
0: isn't it?
2: Nice, isn't it? Bit of motivation. Do it with somebody, you and your dog.
0: You need to get us in your headphones. Well, she's not listening, is she? So
2: no,
0: it doesn't make any
2: say,
0: difference.
2: She's gone out walking the dog.
0: We mentioned some of these chef combinations, like Pringles with caviar before those songs. What about Pombear crisps and dairy milk sandwich?
2: Sounds good to me. I'd have a bit of that.
0: Fried egg and apricot jam sandwich.
2: Yeah, that's where
0: these are other chef combinations. No.
2: Vanilla ice cream studded with pickles.
0: Now, do you know?
2: See, we need to give it a go.
0: I think that would be quite nice, because I like pickles and I like ice cream.
2: Yeah, so why not have them together? I love a French fry dipped in me a strawberry milkshake from a certain establishment.
0: What's its with black pepper sriracha?
2: No. Quavers with Worcestershire sauce.
0: Mashed potato sandwich. Oh no.
2: See, now that's just carbs on carbs, isn't it?
0: Yeah.
2: I mean, that's a lot in it. Mashed potato and bread
0: together.
2: It's a recipe for disaster.
0: Certainly
2: is. A pot noodle with a baby bell. Again, the baby bell would melt with the heat of the pot noodle.
0: Surely you don't put the baby bell in it.
2: Yeah, you drop it in.
0: Oh, no, that's making me feel really queasy.
2: And then you'd get, like, your stringy cheese effect then, wouldn't you?
0: Oh, no, forget that. Maltesers dunked in red wine.
2: Well, I love Maltesers, but I don't like red wine, so I'll pass on that one, thank you. And chocolate fudge cake and feta cheese.
0: Feta cheese, no.
2: Do you like a bit of feta?
0: No.
2: Sprinkled over your salad?
0: Certainly don't. I think I've lived a little bit of a sad life, really, because you see some of these things.
2: A sad life.
0: Or maybe a happy life for not trying them.
2: Yeah, I was going to say, for not having mashed potato sandwiches and feta cheese on a chocolate fudge cake.
0: Yeah, I just don't know. Anyway, Marks and Spencer's, they've launched a seamless underwear for blokes.
2: Yeah.
0: Promising no lines, no lumps and no surprises. Is this a bit like the VPL, the visible panty line? Or the non-VPL.
2: No, you don't want a VPL. They're like, it's because they haven't got the seam at the back for the lady, so you can wear like a tight skirt and you've got your undercrackers on, but you can't tell. I mean, the fact that it says no lumps, bumps, surprise, do they suck you in as well?
0: Maybe they do, Ginge.
2: But they're calling it the Autograph Body Invisibles range.
0: Maybe I need to try this.
2: Maybe you do. I'll get you a pair. And many of us will mark National Sausage Roll Day today by wolfing down 3 million of the things, four times more than normal. Greggs alone are set to sell around 360,000 sausage rolls every day, and that's expected to be more than double.
0: Is it National Sausage Roll Day today? I haven't done my research.
2: Well,
0: but,
2: hang on, you've just made me read that out and you haven't even checked.
0: No, I've just kind of, maybe I should have checked beforehand.
2: National Sausage
0: Roll
2: Day.
0: Oh, here we go.
2: Day.
0: Just checking.
2: 2026. Yep, Friday the 5th of June.
0: There you go.
2: National Sausage Roll Day.
0: I was just winding you up, Ginge.
2: Okay.
0: Just winding you up there. Don't forget, if you want to get in touch with us today.
2: There's greater things you can wind me up with than National Sausage Roll Day. Can we just say, though, happy birthday to our son Liam, whose birthday is today, and also our brother-in-law, Loz.
0: There you go. You've just done it, Ginge.
2: Thank you.
0: If you want to get in touch with us, it's gingerandnutslive@gmail.com or, of course, @gingerandnuts on all the socials. We'd love to hear from you. All these birthdays, I feel like dancing on the ceiling, Ginge.
2: Well, do right.
0: Oh, there we go.
2: I was just reading the fact that somebody's asked the question, can I eat a two-day-old Greg sausage roll? Somebody's answered yes, as long as it's been stored correctly in the fridge.
0: There you go.
2: Not sure I'd want them. What?

0: Now, the catchiest TV jingle of all time, or advertising jingle of all time, has been revealed, Ginge.
1: It has, and it says...
0: Hang on. We'll do the top ten
1: first. We're doing the top ten,
0: Ginge. Bit of production into this show, you see. Let me just shuffle my papers.
1: Washing machines live longer with Calgon.
0: I'm loving it. Is at number 9, McDonald's.
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1: If you like a lot of chocolate on your biscuit, join our club.
0: Is this the Ginger Show, is it?
1: I thought you were waiting on.
0: Insult me so I kind of go off in a huff, and then you can go on, if you like a lot of chocolate on your biscuit.
1: Why you do the next one then, look?
0: What, is it a rubbish one, is
1: no.
0: it?
1: No.
0: You do the shake and back and put the freshness back. Do the shake and back and put the freshness back. See, that was a catchy
1: there
0: jingle.
1: There you go, that was a good one.
0: That was a really good one.
1: I feel like chicken tonight.
0: A chicken tonight. Chicken tonight. A Mars a day helps you work, rest and play. That's at number 4.
1: Pick up a penguin.
0: See, I wouldn't say that was a catchy one. But that's at number 3.
1: Now, would you like me to do the next one so you can do the first one?
0: All right.
1: I think you'd be better at that.
0: Okay. Why? Because I've got a bigger voice. A louder voice.
1: Go compare. I don't even know the tune.
0: Go compare.
1: I don't think you know.
0: What do you mean you don't think I do either?
1: Go on then. And the number 1 catchiest tune is...
0: And apparently 45% of us say it pops into our heads against our will. Just one cornetto, give it to me.
1: Delicious ice cream, just 50p. It isn't anymore, is it?
0: No, it's not.
1: It's about £2.50p.
0: Well, there you go. Those were the catchiest advertising jingles of all time. Look at that. Straight on the head.
1: Interestingly, it says...
0: There.
1: We spend, on average, 58 minutes a week with a jingle stuck in our head, which actually equates to a staggering 2 days a year.
0: Wow. That is amazing.
1: It's a lot. It's a lot, isn't it?
0: It is.
1: Of a jingle stuck in your... Now, they're going to have about 10 jingles stuck in their head now we've just sang all of them.
0: Got to say hello to Yusuf, by the way. I think I've said it right. That's equivalent to Joseph. His real name is Joseph.
1: Oh, is it Yusuf? I thought... It's not Yusuf.
0: Because where you go, Yusuf.
1: Yusuf. It's Yusuf.
0: Yusuf.
1: Yusuf.
0: Oh. I think it's Yusuf. I think so, anyway.
1: Well,
0: anyway, I did promise...
1: We've just called him something else. The equivalent of...
0: I've just promised him a song. Because he really likes this one. It's Madonna, Holiday.
1: I need an holiday.
0: Where are we going? Book it now. Go compare. Anyway.
1: Can I just say, we need to find what, how it actually goes. Because I'm not sure we're singing it right at all.
0: I don't think we are.

0: Paul Simon, you can call me Al.
1: Ginge, you can call me Al.
0: You can call me anything, to be honest. You often do.
1: Mainly, I do not.
0: Mainly during this show.
1: Right, wonderful. I've got the wheel ready.
0: Here we go, then. Diddly-dim. Sam gets lyrical, lyrical. She's been speaking the lyrics of a famous song, but what was it?
2: In my imagination, there is no complication.
0: It was, of course.
1: I should be so lucky. Where's my rubber ducky? I should be so lucky in love.
0: Ooh. Loads of people got it right today.
1: Okay. Spinning.
0: The next one might baffle you a little bit.
1: Right round, baby, spin right older. Round, like a record, baby, right round, round, round.
0: And
1: Ryan!
0: The winner is Ryan. Well done to you,
1: well
0: Ryan.
1: Done, Ryan. Well done. Round of applause.
0: Deserves a round of applause. So the next one, okay, is this.
2: Now, if you feel that you can't go on because all of your hope is gone.
0: Oh, if you feel you can't go on because all your love is, or whatever
1: hope
0: it was.
1: Hope is gone.
0: There you go. There's hope, no hope on this show, is there?
1: There's
0: really?
1: No hope. You can't say, try and remember what Sam said, they get it wrong. You need to play it again now.
0: Okay, here we go.
2: Now, if you feel that you can't go on because all of your hope is gone.
0: All right, there you go.
1: There you go. It's her hope that's gone. Nothing else.
0: It's the hope and nothing else. what is that song?
1: What is
0: Can
1: it?
0: Can you remember it?
1: Do you know it's on the tip of my tongue?
0: Is it really?
1: It is.
0: Do you know what it is?
1: No. That's what I'm saying. It's on the tip of my tongue. In my head, I feel like I know it. But then it's just not coming to me.
0: Now, in our lifetime, we eat nearly 70,000 snacks.
1: What, in a lifetime? That's about a year's worth of me.
0: I was going to say.
1: A study has revealed the average person will enjoy 21 nibbles between meals every week. That's around 1,095 a year.
0: The top 10 include a handful of nuts.
1: Slice of toast.
0: See, I like a slice of toast.
1: Oh, yeah.
0: Just occasionally.
1: With a bit of butter, proper butter on.
0: Oh, it's got to have proper butter. We don't have proper butter,
1: no,
0: do we,
1: Ginge? No, but when we go to hotels, like, you will get... Get the lure pack on there. Woo! Spread it on.
0: A handful of grapes.
1: I mean, that's not really an interesting snack, is it?
0: Well, none of these are at the moment.
1: A piece of cake.
0: Oh, now you're talking. A piece of cake.
1: I mean, who needs a piece when you can have half of one?
0: What about a piece of cheese?
1: Yeah, but I have that for my dinner, so again, that's not really a snacky treat, is it? An apple?
0: No, doesn't float my boat. A banana.
1: That's a number four. Number three, it's a biscuit.
0: A chocolate bar. Hey.
1: And a bag of crisps is, of course, Brit's top favourite snack.
0: So there you have. Do you know a saying I heard yesterday? An arm and a leg. Remember that? It used to be, it cost me an arm and a leg.
1: Yeah, it cost me an arm and a leg.
0: Somebody mentioned it to me, and I thought, blimey, I've not heard that saying
1: but
0: for ages.
1: Why did they say it cost an arm and a leg? Because how much was it? I mean...
0: It was Callum. Callum was talking.
1: Was it if you sold your arm and a leg, you would have got a lot of money for it?
0: Maybe back in the day, you probably would.
1: Would you have ever sold your arm for money?
0: No, that's probably why it cost an arm and a leg. Maybe.
1: Dissecting why it's called an arm and a leg. Shall I Google it?
0: No, don't bother.
1: Why do we say it costs an arm and a leg? I'll find out. I'll come back to you after these next songs.
0: Keep it here. Ginger and Nuts live. Where's this show going today? I just do not know.

0: We've got a bit too far now. Can she not say chains and whips? It's a bips and bips excitement. What's a bip and a bip?
1: I'll tell you what, Jin.
0: We've got to be careful of the ones with Enix. I mean, come on. That's a step too far.
1: We draw the line.
0: That's a step too far.
1: Let's go back to the 70s.
0: Beeps and beeps excite me. Come on. I mean, I'm daft.

0: You can't go wrong with the 70s songs, can you really?
1: No, you can't.
0: Whips and chains might hurt me or whatever it is.
1: Excite me.
0: They excite you.
1: I didn't know Rihanna could get turned on by a beep and a beep.
0: We cut their song off because it was apparently the clean version, but they beat most of the words out.
1: I mean, since when can you not say chains and whips?
0: I don't know, but the world's gone mad. At least we're adhering to Ofcom, aren't we?
1: We are.
0: Which is quite good.
1: Yeah, we are.
0: Yeah, just
1: in
0: case.
1: We're just saving the listeners from listening to it.
0: I was really enjoying the song as well.
1: It's a good song.
0: Anyway, vain men spend more than women grooming themselves before going to bed with a lover for the first time.
1: Wow, yeah, half of those questions blew. £46.79 on haircuts, facials and waxing. But women spent £5 less on their pre-sex beauty regime.
0: Carry on, Ginge.
1: A study also showed that first date men were most likely to buy new undies, while women prioritised waxing their legs.
0: So there you have it. Wonderful.
1: So they can go in an old pair of dirty knickers, but at least their legs are silky smooth.
0: Keep it clean. Keep it clean. We'll be told off.
1: But what's saying dirty knickers?
0: Just got to be careful, haven't you now?
1: All right. Beep knickers.
0: Strawberries and cream have been crowned the taste of summer.
1: Yeah, 70% of us said that the flavour screams summer louder than anything else.
0: It beats orange lollies, sausages on the barbecue and a cold lemonade. So there you have it.
1: Isn't it amazing? Strawberries and cream beat ice lollies. I mean, orange ice lollies are the most boring ones, so I can see why.
0: And the top staycation spots for 2026 have been revealed, and St Ives has kept its crown.
1: Oh, yeah, I do love St Ives. I mean, it's a bit of a drive to get there.
0: Oh, it's about 4 hours,
1: there,
0: isn't it?
1: It's lovely.
0: It really
1: but
0: is nice.
1: Bamberg's. Bamberg?
0: No, Bamber.
1: Bamber has jumped straight into second place.
0: Bamberg's.
1: Bamberg's. Like Borden on the Water and Salcombe. I've climbed the list too.
0: Even Brighton's pushed ahead of Lyme Regis this time.
1: Wow. Depends on where you are in Brighton, because there's some right dog holes there, isn't there?
0: I've never been to Bamberg.
1: Where's Bamber? Is it Bamber?
0: Bamber.
1: Bamber?
0: I'm sure it's Bamber.
1: Yeah, right. I'm going to get Google to dictate it to me. How do you say this word?
0: Because go on then, Ginge.
1: I did Google about the arm and a leg, but it got quite deep.
0: You're Googling everything you are, aren't you?
1: About World War II and everything. And
0: yeah, she's on the Google all the time, I tell you.
1: Well, go Google.
0: There's no messing around. Why are you doing that, Ginge?
2: Sam gets lyrical, lyrical.
3: Now, if you feel that you can't go on because all of your hope is gone...
0: See, I think it's quite easy, really. I really do, but it's still on the tip of Ginger's tongue. But Mark Farley's got it right. Melissa's gone now.
1: You pronounce it.
0: Everything's going wrong.
1: Bambra.
0: Bambra.
1: Bambra.
0: So we were both wrong.
1: Yeah. There you go.
0: Nikki Unit. Nicole. That's a name. She's got it right. And there's loads of people who got it right.
1: Nikki's a unit.
0: Oh, Ginge, I'm sweating all over. I really am.
1: Your legs are sweating. There's a puddle forming at the bottom.
0: I know. Even my boxes are damp.
1: Boxes are damp.
0: or the beep.
1: Yeah. My boxes are beep.
0: Oh, we've got Diana coming up soon, haven't we?
1: We have indeed.
0: 15 minutes
1: and counting. She's got a corker of a song this week, though. I've listened to it. I love it.

0: Remind me.
1: I know you said you were sweating, but I don't need you sitting here fully naked.
0: Well, I'd have a quick shower during the songs, didn't I, Ginge? So you kept it all under control for me.
1: I sat here singing along.
0: You didn't twiddle with the knobs or the levers.
1: No twiddling with the knobs and levers, and actually, we got through it without a beep or a... anything in place.
0: Which is quite nice. I'm just all hot and bothered now.
1: You are all hot and bothered. I mean, you're dripping.
0: I'm dripping. I haven't had a chance to have a dry as... I haven't got dry as well.
1: Right.
0: You know what I mean?
1: Shall we move on? A new survey says 1 in 3 workers are unhappy in their job. And almost 1 in 10 say picking the wrong career is their biggest life regret. Shop workers came out as the least satisfied, with 26% looking for something new. Then it's 23% of transport workers and 21% of people in healthcare. A big chunk of 24 said they didn't even choose their career properly.
0: Yeah, I think I'm a bit like that, to be honest.
1: But, you know, you've got to be happy in your job. Like, do you know, my dad was saying the other day, you don't have to have thousands and thousands and thousands of pounds. You just need to do a job that you enjoy. If it's something you enjoy, as long as you've got enough money to survive and have a couple of holidays and things, that's all you need.
0: Yeah.
1: You've just got to be happy in your job. What's the point of having all this money, but you absolutely ain't getting up every morning and going to work?
0: Well, you want to go to work because you want luxuries in life.
1: Oh, wow. We all need a bit of luxury, don't we?
0: And the most common luxuries have been revealed, and some of these are absolutely wonderful. They really are.
1: Well, some of them don't cost anything, do they?
0: A phone charger nearby so you don't have to get up.
1: Why is that? Because they're a lazy beep.
0: Yeah.
1: Ordering food and drink using a QR code rather than getting up to order. Crikey Riley, we're all talking about just sitting on our backsides here.
0: It's if you've got more than one type of cheese in your fridge.
1: I don't like one more type of cheese. I only like cheddar.
0: Cheddar.
1: I did, however, buy a tub of a laughing cow triangles the other day, didn't we?
0: We've got to whiz through this, Ginge.
1: Here's an Earth Sinks, a fully charged electric toothbrush.
0: Pre-chopped vegetables.
1: Huh? Electric bikes, smart thermostats, noise-cancelling headphones.
0: Getting your nails done, boiling water taps and priority boarding.
1: Wow. Ad-free TV, an air fryer. Whee! And a robot vacuum cleaner.
0: And a cuddly toy. There we go. Right,
1: but
0: so...
1: But you know what? The top one, peace and quiet.
0: Yeah.
1: Which costs absolutely nothing, does it?
0: Peace and quiet.
1: Peace and quiet was the
0: high-speed internet.
1: Luxury.
0: Something we have to rely on.
1: We do. We have to buy for it and all.
0: Right, let me just move this up here because we're going over to Diana very, very shortly. So
1: we are indeed. She's queued up, isn't she? Is she ringing already?
0: She's not ringing already. She's on the line already. Oh, no, we'll talk for a little bit because I've realised I've got 50 seconds.
1: You've cut me off and now we've got 50 seconds to fill. What do you want to talk about while you sat here naked?
0: Talk about the fact that I had a lovely birthday.
1: You could do. You did have a lovely birthday. You had some nice presents, lots of cards.
0: I had some pickled onions.
1: Oh, you
0: and
1: did.
0: Some pickled eggs.
1: Off your two sons.
0: And I've eaten both.
1: Well, you ate the pickled eggs in a day.
0: I know. Which is, but they haven't bunged me up though, Jim.
1: No, they haven't,
0: which
1: but
0: is,
1: you had posh ones though, didn't you? Drivers.
0: Oh.
1: Drivers, pickled. I tell you what, they're
0: pickled. I love a pickled egg.
1: And then pickled eggs cost more than.
0: Do you like pickled eggs?
1: No.
0: Have you ever tried one?
1: I've tried one, they're a bit too pickled for me.
0: See, I just, there's something
1: I don't
0: about them.
1: A normal, bog standard boiled egg. With a bit of salt and pepper on.
0: It's like when you get to, when you go to the chip shop, because I know Mike Organ's going to the chip shop tonight because it's Fish and Chip Friday.
1: It's Fish Friday.
0: It's kind of, you can get the big, massive
1: pickled
0: onions,
1: jar,
0: can't you?
1: When you look through the jar, it looks like they've like been given some extra boosting powder, doesn't it? Because they're like massive. And the pickled eggs are huge.
0: Yeah,
1: makes you wonder if they sit in vinegar too long. Do they expand?
0: Do
1: they explode?
0: Know, anyway, quick, let's move on.

0: bum. We love the bum bum at the end, don't we, Diana?
1: Yes, we do. Good morning.
0: Good morning. How are you?
1: I am doing fabulous. I got woken up with this bright, bright sun.
0: Oh,
2: look at you. It's raining here again.
1: Oh, my goodness gracious.
2: We have a heat wave.
1: Yeah, definitely spring.
2: Yeah, heat wave followed by typhoons.
1: Well, I will brighten your day.
2: Oh, please do. Tell us all about your pick of the week.
1: Yes. So this week's pick of the week is How to Write a Song Without You by Nick Jonas from the brand new movie Power Ballad, directed by John Carney, the filmmaker behind one of my personal favorites, Sing Street. Now, I have been counting down the days for this movie ever since I first saw the trailer in theaters. Between the cast, the story, and John Carney's incredible ability to make music an essential character in his films, I knew this was going to be something special. And then I heard this song. How to Write a Song Without You has honestly been on repeat for me all week. Co-written by Nick Jonas, John Carney, and Gary Clark. It's a song that speaks directly to anyone who has ever poured their heart into music, songwriting, or any creative passion. The track begins with a gentle, emotional build before opening into a soaring chorus that's impossible not to sing along with. How to Write You Never Did Tell Me. How to Write You Never Did Help Me. How to Write You Never Did Show Me How. It's one of those choruses that grabs you immediately and stays with you long after the song ends. What I love most is how authentic it feels. There's a vulnerability in the lyrics that makes you stop and listen. Whether you're a musician, a songwriter, or simply someone who loves great music, there's something here that resonates on a very personal level. The song serves as an emotional centerpiece of Power Ballad, which tells the story of Rick Power, played by Paul Rudd, a wedding singer whose original song is transformed into a worldwide hit by pop superstar Danny Wilson, played by Nick Jonas. The film explores friendship, ambition, creativity, and the powerful connection that music creates between people. And here's something I find especially fascinating. Both Paul Rudd and Nick Jonas perform versions of this song in the film. Paul's rendition reflects the heart and soul of the songwriter, while Nick delivers a polished pop star version. It's a brilliant concept that showcases the song's versatility while deepening the emotional impacts of the story. As someone who's been eagerly anticipating this film since the first trailer, seeing Paul Rudd and Nick Jonas bring this story to life only makes me more excited to experience it on the big screen. John Carney has built a career around creating films where music matters, and based on this song alone, Power Ballad looks set to continue that tradition. How to Write a Song Without You feels like the kind of a movie song that deserves to be remembered long after the film leaves theaters. If there's a movie song this year deserving awards attention, this would be my pick. It's heartfelt, memorable, beautifully written, and the kind of song that reminds us why music connects us all in the first place. So if you're looking for a song that's emotional, uplifting, and guaranteed to get stuck in your head, this is it. So go stream it, download it, purchase it, and while you're at it, grab a ticket and check out Power Ballad on the big screen. Something tells me this is one movie music fans are not going to want to miss.
2: Wow, I can't wait. And I actually realise now, I've seen a clip on TikTok of Nick Jonas and his brother singing this song. So I'm looking forward to it now because it was quite catchy. All that's left for you to do is introduce your single of the week, Diana.
1: My pleasure, you guys. So this week is How to Write a Song Without You by Nick Jonas, right here on Ginger and Nuts. Enjoy, guys.

0: I was going to say, he's had another one.
1: Mark's not messaged in yet.
0: Oh, no.
1: Must make that clear.
0: The jury's out for Mark, then.
1: Olivia says, now I want to see the movie. So do I. I really want to see that movie.
0: Before Diana mentioned it, I'd heard the song on TikTok. I think I'd seen a clip, but I didn't realise it was for the film. And now I know about the film. I need to see it. But Nick Jonas sounds incredible on this, said Ben.
1: One of the best movie songs I've heard in ages, says Charlotte. Yeah, which is why I want to see the movie.
0: Yeah.
1: Absolutely brilliant. Mark Farley's just messaged in. Liked Diana's song. A bit slow for me, but good.
0: Okay.
1: There you go.
0: Oh, there you go. Mm. Another tip.
1: I thought it was slow to start with, but then I thought it really kind of notched up a gear.
0: Yeah. Punched at the end.
1: Fantastic.
0: That's what they say, don't they?
1: Punch at the end. And now fish and chips is the nation's favourite pub grub to enjoy with pals, apparently.
0: Yeah, a third of us say the iconic British dish is the top of their lunchtime treats. And nearly a third said their local boozer was the best place to socialise.
1: Yeah, fish and chips, Ginge.
0: Well, I've
1: not had fish and chips for a while, have
0: we? You can't beat a fish and chip, can you?
1: No.
0: Like, where did we have where were we in the fish? Oh, in London. When we went to see BGT and we found a little pub, didn't we? You had fish and chips. It was huge.
1: Did I have fish and chips? Oh, yes.
0: Yeah, you did.
1: On the night time.
0: On the night time, on the Friday night, you had fish and chips and the fish was massive, wasn't it?
1: Well, your rack of ribs were nice as well,
0: Ginge. Well, apart from when I had to share them for Charlie and I had to have a couple of his chicken goujons.
1: He now likes ribs, though, doesn't he?
0: He does. He likes them. Well, he likes them from the pub, not from Asda. Let's just clear that up.
1: Oh, Asda, what are you doing to us?
0: They're letting him down. I'm going to get some TGI ones and see if they go down any better.
1: Okay.
0: Okay.
1: It's only because you like them.
0: Oh, I love ribs. Bit of corn on the cob. Do you know what the worst thing was when we had ribs? I went to put the corn on the cobs in the air fryer with some butter and salt and realised they'd gone off. So I had to open a tin of sweet corn, tip it in and do the same. Didn't really have the same effect as a corn on the cob.
1: Now, Mark Farley says, talking about my pickled eggs earlier on.
0: Yes.
1: He said, best thing to do is get a packet of crisps, crunch them all up into little bits and drop them on your pickled egg. Or drop your pickled egg into it. All the bits of the crisps stick to the egg. Nom, nom, nom.
0: It'll be like a Scotch egg then, without the sausage meat.
1: Yeah. I need to try that. I've run out of pickled eggs.
0: You have?
1: I need to try that.
0: Father's Day's not far off. Maybe you can have another jar.
1: Yeah. I think I'm vinegared out.
0: Vinegared out.
1: Yeah.
0: I'll tell you one thing. You could have some driver's pickled eggs.
1: Well, I had them last time.
0: No, pickled eggs. Oh, yeah. No, but I mean...
1: The
0: posh ones you get from the garden centre.
1: Are they drivers or gardeners?
0: Well, gardeners. I tell you, Tesco advertise them.
1: Yeah,
0: they don't even do them in store, but they do it.
1: Yeah, but. Keep it here. It's Ginger and Us live. Only 10 minutes to go, Ginge.
0: Only 10 minutes to go. I've got to go sell ice creams now. Frozen Friday. The bloody weather's frozen.
1: You haven't got to go yet?
0: No.
1: Okay.
0: When the show's finished.
1: Okay, all right.

0: It means it's nearly the end of the show, Ginge.
1: It does.
0: This is the last link.
1: We're on the countdown to the end.
0: Which is always good. And it's time for the reveal of...
2: Sam gets lyrical.
0: She was speaking the lyrics of a famous song, but what was it?
3: Now, if you feel that you can't go on, because all of your hope is gone.
0: It was, of course, Reach Out, because I'll be there.
1: That wasn't the song I was thinking of, so it definitely weren't on the tip
0: wasn't
1: of my tongue. No, I'm thinking of something totally different.
0: I'm sure it was that song.
1: Are you sure?
0: I'm positive, Ginge. Reach
1: okay.
0: out.
1: I'll spin the wheel then. We've got a few names spinning around.
0: I can only see in small letters on the screen here on one of the sound pads.
1: Need to wear your reading glasses then, don't you? It makes them bigger.
0: No, but it does say reach out.
1: Anyway, I've spun the wheel and the winner is Peter!
0: Peter, well done, Peter. That's it, just cough on air.
1: I was clearing my throat, trying to do it discreetly while I was clapping.
0: Next week, the return of Joker John.
1: Joker John! Hey, we've got jingles ready and everything, haven't we?
0: We're going to tie him down. We're going to tie Joker John down. He'll be on the show next week, around about 12:30.
1: I mean, he might not want to be tied down. You sure we can say tied down, not beep down?
0: Yeah, what with the beeps and beeps?
1: With the beeps and beeps that excite me.
0: And, of course, Diana will be back with another cracking review.
1: She will indeed.
0: Looking forward to it.
1: Have we got any Sam Gets Lyrical in the vault left?
0: We do.
1: Oh, we do. Okay. I was going to say, we don't need to get around and recording some more then.
0: No. See you next week, everybody.
1: Bye-bye, everyone. Adios.

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Welcome along to this week's edition of the Classic Retro Countdown here on your number one station. I'm Richard Todd with you for the next 2 hours as we look back over a UK singles chart from this very week in chart history. And on the programme this week, it's the 7th of June 1982 with 4 new entries, 19 going up, 15 going down, 2 non-movers. This week's number 40, down 10 for Simple Minds and Promised You a Miracle. And Suspicious Minds is down at this week's number 39 with Candy Staten, who plays next.

There's the first track on the show this week. Comes from Cali State and it's her version of Suspicious Minds. Last week at number 35. This week down 4 at number 39. Just the 4 new entries on our chart this week. And the first is this week's number 38.

There was a couple of versions of that song around in 1982, one by the Bell Stars, but that was the bigger hit by Natasha. Ico, Ico, the first of our four new entries this week at number 38. And the second is this week's number 37, Since You're Gone, here's The Cars.

The second of our new entries this week at number 37, The Cars and Since You're Gone. One of our few top 40 hits for The Cars, including ones in the 70s, My Best Friend's Girl and Just What I Needed. Of course, a couple of years away from their biggest hit was 1984's Drive, which was, thanks to Live Aid, a big hit again the following year. Since You're Gone, this week's number 37. At 36, We Have a Dream, the Scotland World Cup squad. And at 35, it's up one for Altered Images.

Pinky Blue from Altered Images, climbing one place at this week's number 35. Okay, back to those new entries now. The medleys in 81 and 82 were such big things in the charts. And here's another one. This one, a medley of original songs by the Beatles called the Beatles Movie Medley.

New entry of this week's number 34 for the Beatles and the Beatles movie medley. Number 33, it's down for Joan Jett and the Blackhearts, I Love Rock and Roll. And at number 32, it's down for Japan. This is Cantonese Boy.

It's Japan. Ooh. Cantonese Boy, they had a number of UK top 40 hits, but only two top 10 hits. They were Ghosts. In fact, Cantonese Boy was the follow-up to Ghosts, and also I Second That Emotion. Japan, this week at number 32. Down at number 31, Rocky Sharp and the Replays, Shout, Shout, Knock Yourself Out. And at number 30, it climbs one for UB40. Love Is All Is All Right.

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This week's number 29 climbs from last week's number 35, so it's up 5 places. No, last week's number 34. Sorry! New Order, Temptation. Classic Retro Countdown, June the 7th, 1982. We continue now with another climber, number 28, Prelude.

Written and originally recorded by Neil Young, it was a hit for Prelude in 1974, where it peaked at number 21 in the charts. It was reissued 8 years later, reached number 28, exactly where it was this week back in 1982, after the Gold Rush. The highest new entry, 27, Stevie Wonder.

This week's Heights, new entry, number 27, Stevie Wonder and Do I Do. Number 26 is down for Spandau Ballet, Instinction. Down at 25, Susie and the Banshees with Fireworks. And at number 24, it climbs three places, Echo and the Bunnymen, The Back of Love.

So good to hear that again. What a great song. Toya and Brave New World this week, climbing 5 at number 23. And before that, climbing 3 at number 24, The Back of Love from Echo and the Bunnymen. It's the Classic Retro Countdown, the 7th of June 1982. The UK top 40 best-selling singles from this week in 1982 continues with another climber now, up 7 at 22, Diana Ross.

0: Well, that when that was out and about, and the charts and our phones used to actually ring like that, and you used to have to just double check, make sure it wasn't ringing. As the telephone always rings from the Funboy 3. This week, climbing one place at number 20 to get our top 20 underway. Number 19, her girl Crazy Hot Chocolate, and the second hour gets underway with Iron Maiden on the way next. Classic Top 40, Classic
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There's Iron Maiden and the Number of the Beast. It is climbing two places at this week's number 18. And welcome back to this week's edition of the Classic Retro Countdown. I'm Richard Todd. This is the UK Top 40 best-selling singles from the 7th of June, 1982. Number 17 next, on the way up for Kid Creole and the Coconuts.

Kick Roll and the Coconuts, I'm a Wonderful Thing, Baby, this week at number 17. Number 16, Nicole on the way down, A Little Piece, and down at this week's number 15, his PhD.

out of this week's number 15. It's PhD and I Won't Let You Down. Time for this week's highest climber now. Last week's number 38, up 24 at number 14 for Bow Wow Wow.

The Associates with Club Country this week up one at number 13. Before that, The Highest Climber up 24 at number 14, Bow Wow Wow and I Want Candy. Number 12, it's down for Patrice Rushen with Forget Me Nots. And at number 11, it's Blondie.

The 3x3 EP featured Paper Lace. Last week's number 19. This week it moves into the top 10, climbing 9 places. This week's number 10, and also moving into the top 10 this week, climbing 6 places, and on its way to number 1 back in 1982, Charlene and I've Never Been to Me.

create about people and places as we'd like them to be. But you know what truth is? It's that little baby you're holding, and it's that man you fought with this morning, the same one you're going to make love with tonight.

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fantastic pop songs in our top 10, including Junior. Number 7, Mama Used to Say Them. Number 6, Climbing 2 for Duran Duran and Hungry Like the Wolf. And at number 5, it's Tight Fits.

Climbing one at this week's number five, it's Tight Fit and Fantasy Island. Meanwhile, number four also up one for ABC.

Madness, all the fun of the fair, the House of Fun this week at number two, down from last week's number one. They're only number one in the United Kingdom. This is the Classic Retro Countdown. Thank you, that's what I'm trying to say, very much for your company on the programme this week. We are back, same time, same place next week. We move the clock forward 10 years, and it's going to be June 1992 when the Classic Retro Countdown returns next week. We have one song to play you, of course, the brand new number one, and that is on the way next. Classic Top 40. So your chart from the 7th of June 1982 will finish with a brand new number one, Adam Ant and Goody Two Shoes. Thanks for listening this week. June 1992 next week. I'll talk to you then. Stay safe.

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4: 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Jeff Dorsett. With Supersonic 70s.

0: I got your number.
1: It's the dude that thinks he's in the 70s.
2: Can you dig it?
1: Jeff Dorsett, Supersonic 70s. 70s.

So welcome along, Supersonic 70s is. I'm Jeff Dorsey, going to be your pilot of the airwaves for the next 60 minutes. Owner with the Jags and Back of My Hand. What a good song that is. Hope you enjoyed it. And Free and A Little Bit of Love. Written, of course, by bass player Andy Fraser. So we've got some Roxy Music, some Straub, Ronnie Lane, Slim Chance. School Days track comes from Nick Lowe, Double Decker involving Deep Purple. Cover from Another Brother. These guys out of Australia, the Hindley Streets, doing Dire Straits. Bit of glam rock as well for Andy Pullin. Couple of interviews coming your way. Ralph McTurbo talking about Mud. Yeah, and author Rupert Cree talking about David Bowie. And if you want to get in touch, please do so. The email is chunkygeff, chunkygeoff at gmail.com. Anything to do with the 70s. Now, when's Dave Cousins when you need him? These are the Straubs going with Lay Down. Playing on Supersonic 70s. Hope we find you in good shape. Jeff in the deck chair for 60 minutes.

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2: This is where we give you a backstory to a particular hit. And this particular week on Supersonic 70s, we're going to 1979 and Angel Eyes by Roxy Music. Made number 4 in the UK singles charts for an album called Manifesto. Written by Brian Ferry and saxophonist Andy Mackay, it's a real sophisticated song describing a woman's gaze that has spiritual powers. It's the third single to take off the Manifesto album. It was originally written as a rock-driven song, but they turned it into a glossy disco version, which was in keeping with things that were going on at the time, and it became a big hit in the clubs. Believe it or not, Luther Vandross is doing backing vocals, and with music television on the rise, this was a big success for Roxy Music. So the story behind the song, 79 and Angel Eyes.

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1: All right, time to turn over some grey matters, see what you know about the 70s. Three questions for you, give the answers in about 30 minutes' time. Question one is a lyric, one of the artist and the song. The line I'm giving you, am I strong enough to see it through, go crazy for what I do? Am I strong enough to see it through, go crazy for what I do? Who's the artist and what is the song? Question number two, you've got a three-way chance on this one. In 1970, which was the city where Jimi Hendrix died? Was it Los Angeles, Paris or London? In 1970, which was the city where Jimi Hendrix sadly died? Was it LA, Paris or London? And question number three, 1970, Father and Son was a big hit for whom? 1970 was a big hit for whom? Now, when Ronnie Lane decided to leave the Faces, Rod Stewart sarcastically said to him, you've got little to no chance, and I'm going to call you Slim Chance. Slim to none. Ronnie Lane, Slim Chance, and how come?

0: One of the best slide guitar ever there, played by George Harrison there on Bob Dylan's If Not For You, as done by Olivia Newton-John.
1: Bringing back the good times, music, fashion, friends and more. Time to remember your school days. Tell us your favorite three songs. You pick them and Jeff plays them on Supersonic 70s.
0: Yeah, no, it doesn't have to be three. It could be one, two or three. As long as it's remembering your school days. Maybe you're in junior school or high school, college or university, and a song comes on the radio from the 70s and you think, that takes me all the way back to that particular school and that particular form that I was at. All you've got to do is drop me a line. It's the same email for all the requests, and specifically school days, SKOOLDAZE, and send it to Chunky Jeff, CHUNKYGEOFF at gmail.com. Do it today, school days, and it comes this week from Nick Lowe.

0: Rock at his very best. He's originally part of a band called Brinsley Swartz. That's a solo thing from Nick Lowe. And it's our school days track. Get involved. Think about your school days and something you heard from the 70s when it comes on the radio and you think, I was in that particular class, and send it on an email, chunkyjeff@gmail.com. That would be good.
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2: 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Hey, Ray. Hey, Sugar. Tell them who we are.
3: Well, we're big rock singers. We got golden fingers, and we're loved everywhere we go.
2: That sounds like us.
3: We sing about beauty, and we sing about truth at 10,000.

0: another one, especially for Andy Pullin, who's a huge fan of glam rock there. The one with the Sweet, a number two hit in the 70s with Hellraiser.
1: Music. It's another double decker with Jeff Dorsett.
0: Right, now this is where we do a feature here, a double decker. Now it could be any form of connection. It could be two involving the same songwriter. It could be two involving the same artist, as it is here. And all you've got to do is piece two songs together with some form of connection in the 70s. This particular week we are going to go with two by Deep Purple. But if you think of a thing for next week, all you've got to do is drop us an email. ChunkyJeff@gmail.com. Mark it double decker. So two by Deep Purple, starting with Woman from Tokyo and then Strange Kind of Woman.

indeed Strange Kind of Woman. And pick them out, two songs connected from the 70s, and send it an email, chunkyjeff@gmail.com. Now, here's something a little bit unusual. Turn out to be a one-hit wonder in the end from 1978. They're called Yellow Dog. And Just One More Night.

0: Good up, please take a good excuse, please stay just one more night. Oh, let me stay a squeeze, please let me stay just one more night. Oh, could I stay, good up, please stay, I'll wash up the dishes, let me stay, I'll make up the bed, yeah, please won't you let me stay, I'll take out the garbage, please, one more.
1: Do you remember that? Yellow Dog and Just One More Night. Just something a little bit different. Right, let's give you the answer to the quiz. These are the three answers hopefully you were looking for. Question number one is a lyric. I want to know the artist and the song. This was the line I gave you. Am I strong enough to see it through? Go crazy for what I do. Who is it and what is it? It's a Bee Gees song for Yvonne Elliman. And if I can't have you, Yvonne Elliman was the answer to number one. Question number two, in 1970, had a three-way chance on this one. Which city was where Jimi Hendrix sadly died? Was it Los Angeles, Paris or London? The answer, C, London. And question number three, 1970, Father and Son was a hit for whom? We're talking Cat Stevens. So Cat Stevens, Father and Son, and Jimi Hendrix, the answer was London. And Yvonne Elliman, If I Can't Have You. If you got that, give yourselves a nice little pat on the back. Now, first our interviews here. Ralph McTell, of course, famous as Streets of London, talking very much about being kept off the top spot by mud. Streets of London has been covered by over 200 artists. It made number two in 7th of December 1974 on the singles charts. Who was at number one and kept you at two?
2: It was a local band, actually, from Mitcham called Mud. And it was...
1: Tiger Feet?
2: No, it was...
1: Lonely This Christmas.
2: It's going to be Lonesome This Christmas.
1: Lonely This Christmas.
2: I was saying, you know,

0: I'm often asked if I ever get tired of singing the song. I said, no, I'm happy with number two. It was fine.
1: Yes.
0: I said, I've been singing Streets of London ever since, and I always get into it. I said, it might have felt a lot different if it was Lonely This Christmas I'd had to sing every night for the next 40 years.
1: I know.
0: And no putting them down, because they were great guys.
1: Yes,
0: I met them on a couple of occasions, yeah. You know.

0: Yeah, that's the boys out of Mitcham, Politicals by Les Gray there. And pinpointed there by Ralph McTell from the days of Streets of London. Right, second one up here is an interview with author Rupert Creed, who's written a great book all about Mick Ronson and David Bowie. So Tina's going to like this one here. And talking very much here about the days of Spiders from Mars. And I thought we'd slip in this interview. Who came up with the Spiders from Mars title?
1: That's a very good question, actually, Jeff. I think it was Bowie. I'm pretty sure it was Bowie.
0: Yeah.
1: What Bowie wanted was to create a sort of gang. So they'd all been pretty influenced by Clockwork Orange,
0: yeah,
1: which I can remember being as a teenager, when I grew up in Brighton.
0: Yeah.
1: And it had a very powerful impact of this sense of a gang on stage. So that was influencing Bowie, and I think the Spiders, who were all Hull lads, pretty much, although Woody was from Driffield, just up the road.
0: Yeah, just down the road, yeah.
1: I think they all felt, we want to be Bowie's backing gang on stage, and the idea of the Spiders from Mars,
0: yeah,
1: captured their imagination. Of course, when they realised what Bowie wanted,
0: yeah, I know, the dressing up, yeah. Wow.
1: There was a little bit of friction for a while there until, of course, it all became phenomenally successful.
0: Yes.
1: And they just rode along on that wave of Bowie.

0: And with Jethro Tull and Sweet Dream, that's about where we've got to leave it on Supersonic 70s. Thanks very much for your company. Keep the requests coming in for any of the features or just something you'd like to hear from the 70s, whether it be School Days or Double Deckers or a glam rock hit. All you've got to do is drop me a line, Chunky Jeff, ChunkyGeoff at gmail.com. Any of the features, and I'll catch you next time. Stay safe, stay well, and look after each other.
1: Jeff Daughter, Supersonic 70s.
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3: 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Why not? Let's kick off with the two Phils.
2: These are the analog years.
1: David Cloke.

Back when I was at school in the 1980s, we would say, God, that tracks well skill. We said some very old things back there. Hi, this is David Cloak. Welcome to the Analogue Ears, kicking off in fine style with two 80s classics. Earth, Wind & Fire meeting Genesis, namely Phil Bailey and Phil Collins, with their UK and Ireland number one, Easy Lover. And they're a song that was originally released in 1983 as a 12-inch. The B-side was an instrumental version of that called The Beach. And got to number 9 of that year, stayed 38 weeks in the charts. That was the 1988 version, which got to number 3. And unbelievably, re-released as well in 1995, got to number 17. For New Order and Blue Monday on the Analogue Ears, playing McFadden and Whitehead.

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We call them the analog years, with McFadden and Whitehead, their signature tune. Ain't no stopping us now, if I can remember it myself. Got to number five, and Love's Unkind. Donna Summer, back in 1977, got to number three.

0: That was her first hit in 1987, got to number 17. A bit of a prelude before she just conquered the universe with Nothing Compares to You. The Analog Years play Sinead O'Connor and Mandinka.
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with one common connection. Well, there is, honestly. Hear me out. Village People, YMCA, from New York City, got to number one practically everywhere in 1978. Also from the Big Apple, The Crystals, To Do Rom Rom, 1963, number five. And Status Quo, classic, Down Down, number one, 1975. The aforementioned connection is a very obvious one. If you put any of those songs on at a wedding disco, you'll get some clown of an uncle getting up onto the dance floor and making a complete burk of himself. It's true, isn't it? It is true. I know, I'm one of those uncles. The analogue is agesradio.com. 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Here's Echo and the Bunnymen now.

0: 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So if you'd like to drop us a line, tell us what you think. 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In fact, around the world, I'm sure. We call them the analog years. I'm David Cloak with a number three 1984 hit from their album Lament. It's Ultravox and Dancing with Tears in My Eyes. And Echo and the Bunnymen. It was their only single from their 1985 compilation, Songs to Learn and Sing. 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Got to number 21.
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1: 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These are the analogue years. This is Ultimate

really bouncing around the decades on the analog years on this edition. Primitives from Coventry. They're, I think, kind of a one-hit wonder. It's their only top 10 hits back in 1988 with Crash. One of 38 singles and the first from Eat to the Beat for Blondie and Dreaming. Got to number two in 1979. And David Watts, which was the B-side of Autumn Almanac, which got to number three in 1967. Apparently, it was about an old school chum who had somewhat of a charmed life. We all know one of those, don't we? We'll end this hour of the analogue years with some Sting from 1993. Ahead of that, Thompson Twins, 1989.

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AM and FM radio, we celebrate the best of them from 1960 to 1995. I'm David Cloak with New York City's Delight, and Groove is in the Heart. It's got to number two, their only top 20 hit in the UK in 1990. And from Aberdeen, The Shaman, the first of four successive top 10 hits. Move Any Mountain, 1991. Got to number four, As the Analog Years, takes you to 1987. Cutting Crew, and One for the Mockingbird.

0: song, in my view, that quite rightly got to number one in 1981. Cover of John Lennon's Jealous Guy. It's Roxy Music. And before that, Ralph Tresvant. Haven't heard that in ages. Sensitivity, only UK hit, number 18, 1990. You may remember that he was the lead singer of New Edition, with Bobby Brown in there as well. Remember Candy Girl? Want to dig that out sometime. Very talented singer, songwriter, record producer and actor. Comes from Boston. And I think for me, the acting highlight of his career was appearing in Knight Rider in 1988.
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simply playing great songs from 1960 to 1995, ahead of the launch of digital radio in the UK. We call them the analog years, and some wonderful 60s nostalgia. He Ain't Heavy, He's My Brother, one of 94 singles, yes, 94 singles, from the Hollies. That got to number three in 1969. Before that, signature tune from the McCoys, and Hang On Sloopy, at number one in the US, number five in the UK, 1965. David Cloak here, inviting you to email me. Tell me what you think about the analog years. 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

0: playing the best songs on the radio. These are the Analog Years. I'm David Clegg with Tears for Fears, taken from, I think, one of the albums of 1985. Songs from a Big Chair, Everybody Wants to Rule the World, got to number two in that year. Re-recorded for Sports Aid in 1986 with a subtly changed title, Everybody Wants to Run the World, and Harry Nilsson III. better known to you and me as Harry Nilsson. Everybody's talking at me. It was his first UK number hit and first number one, 1969, covered by the Beautiful South very, very well in 1994 as well.
1: These are the Analog Years.
0: Let's take you now to 1989 and have a bit of a blast. Well, that was the title of the album. Here's Americanos.

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The analog years.

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And I know it's stupid to be mad about the boy. I'm so ashamed of it, but must admit

with his first UK hit at number one, 1974, Mandy. And check this out about decades and dates. Noel Coward penned that song in 1932. Dinah Washington sung the song in 1961, but Mad About the Boy did not chart, and it was only a low charter until 1992. And that was all due, yes, you've guessed it, to a jeans advert.

So if you're a bit of a fan of EastEnders, then you'll know the character Ellie Nixon. I must admit, a bit lost on me, but that's Misha Paris, who plays Ellie Nixon. And back in the day, 1988, that was her first single that got to number 7 in the UK, My One Temptation. As we conclude another edition of the Analog Years, this is David Cloak. Thanks very much for your company. I'll leave you with a couple of early 90s classics. Cece Peniston, follow-up to Finally. We've got a love thing on the way after Kathy Dennis and Touch Me.

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1: Hello and a big warm welcome to you this Friday evening here on Mersey Radio. You've tuned in to the Friday Feel Good Show, which is starting now 7pm through till 9 with yours truly, Paul Helsby. And we've got lots to get through, including Friday Feel Good 5, something for the weekend love track, country rock, unsigned bands, our Liverpool sounds, and also lots more tunes to go alongside it. So stick around and we'll get you on the way to your weekend. Here is the Friday whistle, though. It's the weekend train into Lime Street. Here it goes. Stay tuned, we've got plenty of tracks to get you right in that mood with some weekend anthems coming your way, including this one, starting with Franz Ferdinand on the Friday Feel Good Show.

Van Morrison, Brown Eyed Girl on the Friday Feel Good Show. We also had Inner City with Good Life, and also kicking off was Franz Ferdinand with Take Me Out. Hope the week's been kind to you. You can always get in touch at paulhelsby@merseyradio.co.uk. That's my email, paulhelsby@merseyradio.co.uk. Coming right up now, we've got our Liverpool Sound, where we have three from the Liverpool bands and artists. Goes like this. From the-

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1: Our Liverpool sounds this week was the Lightning Seeds with Pure. We had Zootons with Valerie and Holly Johnson from 1989 with Americanos. We've got our Sunday for the Weekend love track coming up with a little bit from The Temptations right after this.
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Our love track this week was The Temptations' My Girl. We had Chris Stapleton with Tennessee Whiskey for our country track. And also our rock track this week was Woman from Tokyo with Deep Purple. In the news this week, it's the anniversary, 40 years on, of Thin Lizzy and Live and Dangerous. Probably the best album Thin Lizzy produced, a live album, Double One. And here's a track from that, Boys Are Back in Town.

Captain Lizzie, the boys are back in town, celebrating 40 years of Live and Dangerous from 1978. We've got our unsigned bands coming up right after this track from Living Colour on the Friday Feel Good Show.

Audio Gust and Amaze You played that one last week also, which was a great track, and that country song kicking off with Norman Borland and Mary Hoey with Let's Dance the Whole World Away, one of my favourites, that one. This next track, You and Cry, they're doing a tour this year in October 26th across the whole of the UK, including Manchester Bridgewater Hall, and we've also got other local ones in Birmingham, but the rest are Scotland and London. This one's Hue and Cry. Everybody deserves to be loved, goes something like this.

A lot of jazz influences in that one. It's basically a song called Animal by Irene Serra, and it blends all alternative pop and cinematic textures with ISQ's signature jazz influences. This next one, Benjamin Irvine, and it's Heads High.

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1: Bella and Bertie look after you, the live beds. Paul Helsby looks after the music. From the greatest city in the world, Liverpool, it's the Friday Feel Good Show with Paul Helsby on

That's your Friday Feel Good 5 at number 5 this week. Rock the Boat, Hughes Corporation. Number 4 was Phil Collins and Two Hearts, Oswald. And Don't Turn Around at number 3. At number 2 was Get Ready by The Temptations. And this week's number 1 was I Want You Back by The Jacksons. If you've not seen the new Michael Jackson film, highly recommend. Good life story. Real eye-opener to see what he had to go through to learn all those dance moves, really put the work in with his family there at such an early age. What talent. This next song, we're going to carry on with a bit of Jay Gellis Band and Centrefold on the Friday Feel Good Show.

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1: The Vapors turning Japanese and Foo Fighters learning to fly. We've got time for one more. And I'd just like to say thank you very much for joining me on this Friday evening here on Mercy Radio and on the Friday Feel Good Show. Keep it locked. We've got Will Meadows coming up with your classic rock show. So until 7 p.m. next week, you take it easy. Have a great week. I'll catch you same time next Friday. We'll leave you with a bit of Joe Walsh.

0: Bella and Betty look after you, the live beds. Paul Helsby looks after the music. From the greatest city in the world, Liverpool, it's the Friday Feel Good Show with Paul Helsby on Mersey Radio.
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2: Oh, hi, folks.

hi folks. Yeah, it's me, it's Will Meadows with the Classic U. Rock show, only here. Hey, do you know what? Jefferson Starship. Classico now.

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1: Oozily bop boppy, woo, there they go, Jefferson. Out under the starship, you know. Well, we're going to go back in time with a classic old Queen track. So, you know, hang on, let's go to Jingle Hat.

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1: It's me, and I do my best to try and oblige, you know. Well, that song just Supertramp on there does not just make you feel a bit happy-ish, doesn't it, you know? And even if it is raining again, you know. Well, I'm going to play another Supertramp tune later on in the show, because I can. Anyway, that's beside the point. Well, Three Dog Night, Mama told me not to come. Do you know what I'm saying? Well, it's coming up next. Straight after this lovely little jingle that I put together.
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1: Will Meadows.
2: I interrupted my own jingle then, you know, going like a fool, but hey, don't worry, we're all in it together, aren't we, you know. Saw my mate the other day, you know. Yeah, not looking too pleased. I said to him, I said, my mate, I said, you're not looking too pleased. And he says, well, it's like this. I thought, here we go, better sit down, you know. He says, I asked the wife if I was the only one she'd ever been with, you know. And a couple of seconds later, she said, yes. Because all the others were scored around about nines and tens. Oh, blimey, do you know what I'm saying? Oh, well, anyway, moving swiftly on, we've got a cracking blues tune from our good old chum, Walter Trout. And that's his real name, by the way, you know.

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1: Blimey, yeah. You know, hey. do you know what? Excuse me, I shouldn't do all this stupidness because it makes me get worse, you know, like the tickling and coughing and all that jazz. Well, this is a classic old tune from, a great band, you know, if you can get to, you know, going back into the 70s, the, I think they're what they called the twin guitaring, you know, like sort of, two guitars, you know, together. Hypertext is what I'm on about. Well, here we go. As I said, wishbone ass. See you in the minute.

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1: Yeah, that was a rather damn nice little fella tune from Aerosmith. Wasn't it crazy? You know, hey, do you know what? My mate listens to this. He says to me about, he knows us as you're getting old. He said, I remember, he said, when you could refer to your knees as left and right instead of good and bad. I said, I've got arms and wrists like that, you know. I said, anyway, but moving on, this is a Classico ELO track, you know. So, take it away, the ELO boys. Something like that, anyway, you know.

0: was meant to be enjoyed.
1: Hey, if you want to go to the lavatory area while this song's on, you can, because it's on for 7 minutes. A classico, Deep Purple, Flight of the Rat. That's what it says in front of me, and that's what it's going to be like, you know. So, let's get on with it.
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1: Oh, blimey, I'm out of breath, jamming along. Well, air guitaring, actually, but the drumming, whew, at the end there, he can go, can't he? That was Ian Paice, you know. out of breath. Hey, well, we're going to take it down a very smooth notch now with a rather sort of pleasant little fella tune without any dandruff and earwax coming out. It's Bon Jovi.

0: absolute classic rock.
1: I mean, I was two smoochy coolies there, wasn't it? You know, it was smoochy coolies, weren't you? And about you fool. Hey, yeah, you know, Bon Jovi, Thief of Hearts. And then we had a little Led Zeppelin tune called Tangerine on the old acoustic geats there, you know. Well, we're going back in time with a classico. You know, Rolling Stones. Hang on. Oh, Donald's here.
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0: Ooh, there they go, those rollers on the stones, you know. And it's all over now. Well, that reminds me of the football thing, that, doesn't it, you know. It's not all over, folks, because we've still got quite a long time to go on the show. Lucky for you, eh? You know what I'm saying? Right, well, it's time for the Boston Fix on this particular show, you know, and it's this one. Ooh, hang on, they're in the studio.
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Super. I mean, that was not bad. That was a bit of a smoochy one as well, you know. Hey, but this next one, this will get your knees knocking, you know, and your foot tapering. Black Sabbath.

I'm going to a Christmas tune here, you fool. Yeah, that was all right, that was it. You know, Black Sabbath, you know, and whatever it was, Snowblind, I believe. Well, listen to this, because this is a story from a school, you know, a Liverpool school in Scousland, as we call it, you know. Anyway, the teacher says to the pupils, she says, can you make up a sentence using the words defence, defeat and detail? Anyway, little Johnny, he jumps up. He says, yeah, okay, I'll miss. He says, I've got it. So she says, yeah, go on, Johnny, you know, because she probably spoke like that, you know, I'm only making that up. Anyway, Johnny says, well, when a horse jumps over the fence, the feet go first, then detail. Anyway, wasn't bad, that was it, you know. Anyway, keep it going with a bit of bad company.

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2: Indeed. Yeah, you are. And I told you before. Well, I didn't tell you before. Well, I mentioned it when we played the Supertramp tune. I said I've got another one in the show lined up. Well, it's here now. And after this, we're going to be playing the Classico tune in its own right. Yep, I shall explain a bit more after this.

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1: Here we go, diddly bop boppy. Ooh, we're going for the classic old tune in its own right, where I pick a tune. And it doesn't matter what the genre it is, but it does actually, because it's not, you know, country and western at the moment, you know. And it's certainly not Roger Whittaker. So this particular tune, you'll know it. You think, actually, it's not bad, you know. It's a bit of a foot tapper. And it's a bit funky jazz. Yep. And the guitarist went on to be the guitarist on with Paul McCartney when he was touring the world. For years, yeah, can't remember his name now, so we just call him that fella, you know what I mean? Right, here we go.
0: Time for a classic track in its own right.

0: Oh, yeah. Wasn't that good, eh? You just knew it, didn't you? You know, I was foot-tapping, guitar riffing and saxophoning, you know, all that stuff. I was doing everything. Well, I wasn't really. I was just listening and tapping away. Damn good. Well, do you know what? Yeah. The wife says to me, she says, if laziness... Now, this is good for her. She says, if laziness was an Olympic sport, she says... you'd come forth just so you wouldn't have to walk up the podium. I thought that's a bit harsh, but yeah, I see what you're saying there. Yeah, I like it, you know. Anyway, here we go, Jimi Hendrix.
1: Absolute classic rock.

0: meant to be enjoyed.
1: Indeed it was, and it was, wasn't it? You know, I enjoyed it anyway. Well, do you know, I saw my mate briefly, you know. I didn't have long to chat because I wanted to get off, I know he's like. And he says to me, he says, do you know what? You know when you go to a house party and you go in and you meet everyone? I said, yeah. He said, well, I'm the type of bloke that when it goes into a party, he said, I make friends with the dog. Blimey.
2: Hello,

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Oh, blimey, John Lee Hooker and Carlos Santana. Without Tony, call the chill out. Oh God, blimey, I'm losing the plot. Hey, the next track is Pat Travers and his version of Black Betty. Now, if you don't know who Pat Travers is, he's a rock guitarist, you know. Yep. So, take it away, Perry.

0: absolute classic rock.
1: Oh, blimey, that was good. That was a great version, you know, from the Ram Jam band. It was done the original, you know. So, yeah, Pat Travers. Well, listen to this, folks. If you've got a pen and paper nearby, grab it right now. Because I'm going to give, well, no, I'm going to tell you, I'm going to give you some information that maybe you didn't know. And this is it. If you take the first three letters of the country Sweden and first three letters of the country Denmark, put them together, it spells out Sweden. And the remaining letters, yep, spell out Denmark. Ain't that good? Well, I thought it was. It's not really that good, is it? You know. Anyway, here we go. This is Poison with a bit of an unskinny bop. Bop, bop, bop, bop, bop.

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1: Oh, you are, you know. You knew that, though, didn't you? Well, do you know what? We haven't got left. We haven't got left. What's up with me? We haven't got long left on this show, you know. So I'm going to swiftly play this one, and I'm going to play it with a couple of other tracks, if that... In other words, three tracks, something like that. Anyway, you know, my maths weren't good, but they're even worse now, you know. Right, here we go. David Bowie, classico. Watch that, man.

Well, folks, it's that time of the show. I'm going to bid you all a bon voyage, a big thanks, hope you enjoyed it, and stay safe. We'll see you next time on the Will Medlars Classico Rock Show. Bye for now.

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So following on then from him leaving Take That in 1995, that was the debut single by Robbie Williams as a solo artist from 1996. Of course, that is the cover version of George Michael's Freedom that was first released in 1990. In the charts, it would be a top 10 hit in Australia and also Germany as well. And it would also be a top 10 hit in Hungary, Ireland, and also in the UK, where it would actually reach number two. It was actually a chart topper, getting to the top of the charts in Spain. Welcome along. This is the first and last radio show. My name is Gary. Thank you very much then for joining us here today. We have got some legends on the show. We've got some number ones, first number ones of particular years and last number ones of particular years as well, which are not Christmassy. Okay, let me point that one out to you as well. And we've also got the first and last track from a classic album. So Robbie Williams then, that was his debut hit in 1996. He, of course, has had a string of hits throughout the 90s and also the noughties as well. Angels, Millennium, No Regrets, Strong, She's the One, Rock DJ, Kids with Kylie Minogue, Supreme. Oh, they go on and on and on. Something Stupid as well, and Feel in 2002. Brilliant, brilliant, brilliant. Seen him in concert, by the way. He's great. But his last single to be released as of the time of this recording is this one from 2026. Here he is from the album Britpop. This is All My Life.

0: Now, is it me, or does that sound very Oasis-esque, shall we say, from the 1990s noughties? It was actually Robbie Williams, All My Life, from his 12th studio album, Britpop. That was released in 2026, although the song hasn't actually charted on the singles chart. It has made it into download charts. He's had 7 number ones as a solo artist, 7 number ones with Take That as well, and he holds the title for the most ever UK number one albums as well in the history of the UK charts, at least anyway, beating the 15 previously the record holders by the Beatles. There we go. And he is, as a solo artist, one of the highest ever selling artists in the UK during the 21st century.
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0: Right, let's go back to the 1960s then on today's show and give you the first and last single to be released by the Kinks in the 1960s. In just a moment, you're going to hear from their 1969 release called Victoria. But before that, of course, the Kinks. They are one of the most influential British rock bands of the 1960s. They burst onto the scene in 1964 with You Really Got Me, and that became a global smash and would set the tone for the band throughout the 1960s as well. But their very first single that they released was in 1964, before You Really Got Me and everything else. This was Long Tall Sally.

There we go, The Kinks and their first single to be released. It was called Long Tall Sally. Right, after that then, of course, you had You Still Want Me, and of course, You Really Got Me, which was their first UK number one. Tired of Waiting for You was their second number one hit as well. Set You Free, See My Friends, and so on and so on and so on. Dedicated Follower of Fashion was released in 1966 as well. Another great, great tune. But their last single to be released in the 1960s was this one. It reached number 33 on the UK charts. But of course, they would have much, much more success in the 70s and 80s. This is, as I said, their last hit from the 60s. This is Victoria.

0: Ah, definitely the Kinks there. That was their last single to be released in the 1960s. That was Victoria. And of course, in 1970, they would go on to release Lola, which is a classic hit from the 1970s. Listen out for that on a future show because we're going to play it. You know it. And their biggest hit in America actually didn't hit the charts until 1983. That song, of course, was called Come Dancing. They are a class act, a brilliant act. Check out their albums if you can. They have two in the recent top 500 albums according to Rolling Stone. So that's how good they are. That is, of course, the Kinks.
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0: Hi, Denise Williams. Yes, she is a legend in the music industry. She was born on June the 3rd, 1950. Since her very first single to be released, which, believe it or not, was actually back in 1968, the song was called Love Is Tears, she has had number one hits around the world. Her first number one was in the UK. It was called Free. Her first US number one hit was called Too Much, Too Little, Too Late with Johnny Mathis. That was in 1978. And her last number one to date was, of course, in 1984. And let's hear it for the boy. So on the American charts, let's play the last song in just a moment that reached number one. But before that, here is the first with Johnny Mathis. This is Too Much, Too Little, Too Late.

0: Oh, what a classic, classic tune from the 1980s. Denise Williams there, Let's Hear It For The Boy, released in 1984. And before that, her first US number one single, that was, of course, with Johnny Mathis, Too Much, Too Little, Too Late. She's also known, of course, for the songs Free, which was her first UK number one single, Silly, and also It's Gonna Take a Miracle as well. She's won 4 Grammys in total to date from 12 nominations altogether. Also, of course, if you remember the TV show Family Ties, she, along with Johnny Mathis again, is the artist that you hear on the opening titles. There we go. That was Denise Williams there, one of the legends in soul and R&B music.
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0: This is the First and Last Radio Show, and it is chart time for you, where we basically play the first and last singles from two charts. This week, it is the American charts from 1994. So what will be the last single that was a number one hit in the US in 1994? And also, what will be the first? We'll tell you the first. You've got to guess the last. But before that, we are going to go to the UK singles chart. And let's go back to 2025. What will be the last non-Christmassy number one single? I've got to put that in there, okay? Because basically the last number one in the UK in 2025 was Kylie Minogue's Christmas, and before that, Wham! And Last Christmas. So what's the one before that, okay? A song that would spend a few weeks, shall we say, at number one in the UK. We'll find out what it is in just a moment. But before that, a song that was actually number one in 2024 for 5 weeks, got knocked off the charts by Wham! And Last Christmas at the end of 2024, but got back to number one for 3 weeks in January of 2025. Here is Gracie Abrams, and That's So True.

So the last single then to reach number one in the UK in 2025. That was, of course, Taylor Swift and The Fate of Ophelia. Well done if you guess right. Before that, Gracie Abrams with the first UK number one single of 2025. That's so true. Right. So Taylor Swift, which of course had a massive year in 25. And of course, we are going to go to America and the first and last number ones of 1994. What will be the last number one of 94 in America on the Billboard Hot 100? Find out very, very shortly indeed. Have a guess. But before that, the first number one of 1994 in America was this one by Mariah Carey. This is The Beautiful Hero.

0: Now then, we have played that song before here on the First and Last Radio Show because we did the first number one of 95, okay? So you may have heard that before. Apologies if you did. Did you get it right, though? Did you guess that was the last number one of 94? Well done if you did. Of course, you heard from Mariah Carey and Hero, which was the first. Now, Boys to Men actually were number one for a lot of weeks in America in 1994. With that one as well, they also had, of course, as well, I'll Make Love to You, which actually also spent 14 weeks at number one in that particular year. With On Bended Knee, by the way, getting to the top of the Hot 100, Boyz II Men became the first act to chart consecutive number one singles in the US since The Beatles in 1964. There we go. Also, Lisa Loeb as well became the first artist to reach number one with Stay before signing to any record label. And there we are. A lot of history there back in 94. That is a great year, though, for music. Absolutely fantastic.
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first single that was released on, or first single, I should say, on this particular album was its namesake. And that was, of course, What's Going On. The last one from side two is Inner City Blues. So you'll hear that in just a moment. But let's play the first single on the album, the same title as the album, and a song that would make it number two on the Billboard Hot 100 in 1971. Here is Marvin Gaye with What's Going On.

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most of us have been in that situation at some time or another. I know I have. 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

Good evening and welcome to the Soulbender Show on Tuesday, the 2nd of June, 2026. Good evening to you all. Welcome to Mersey Radio. I hope you're enjoying the show. We've got 3 hours or 2.5 hours of great tunes left now to sort of absorb, you know, carry and share. So I hope you're all well. And just a reminder, 2.5 years, the slaughter continues, the genocide continues in Gaza, in Lebanon, and is continuing the same practice there. So going out to all survivors and supporters, Palestine and Lebanon and all oppressed people throughout the world. So that was Low Key, Palestine Will Never Die, Long Live Palestine. We had the Staple Singers, Masters of War, Bob Dylan, Tin Angel, and Gladys Knight, the Pips, helped me make it through the night. Hope you enjoyed them. Next lecture tunes, we're now to Andy and Debbie, who I met a week last Saturday, not for the first time, New Brighton, for a great gig at Rock Point Records. Hope you enjoy the tunes, I'm not too sure you will or not, but sit back and enjoy. Got Roddy and Taylor with a tune called What in the World is Going On?

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Love Me, The Carltons, Can You Hear the Beats, Razzie, I Hate It, and Ardeen Taylor, What in the World is Going On? Indeed, What in the World is Going On? Murder, genocide all around. Next, the first reggae of the evening. We'll start off with the Pioneers and Gibson's All-Stars, the tune called Tickle Me for Days.

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